0: Allô, bonjour. 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I'm the Manta Ray, and I do need to work on my French accent. But we just heard some French songs, so I thought I'd just give it a try. That was Charlotte Gainsbourg with Le Chat du Café des Artistes. Before that, Air with Ce Matin-là. Lord Huron with Ton Autre Vie. And now it's 5 o'clock, and this is KBCZ, and it's time for your community calendar for Wednesday, September 23rd. All right, we got some fun stuff on the calendar this weekend. It looks like it's this Saturday's the Santa Cruz Mountain Harvest Fest. That's right here in Boulder Creek. And we're going to have lots of great bands. It's going to be at Junction Park from 12:30 to 6:30. Junction Park usually means that entrance is free. And what else is there going to be? There's going to be a petting zoo. Food and drink and vendors and family fun and more. Featuring these bands, Sweeter Still, the Billy Reese Trio, Flora Tora, and ending the afternoon, starting at 5:30, Jam and the Buttered Biscuits. 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The Santa Cruz Mountain Harvest Festival works with local farms, artists, musicians, downtown Boulder Creek merchants, and local nonprofits. 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The event is run through Boulder Creek Rec and Park. 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Also this Saturday at the Catalyst, it's Battle of the Bands Finals 2026. Exciting stuff. For more information, go to the Catalyst. So I guess they had 177 bands submitted entered. Sorry, my words not good today. 177 applications for Battle of the Bands this year, and they've narrowed it down to the 5 finalists. That will be Living in Silence, Perch, Red 40, Running with Scissors, and Swept to Sea. The winner will be invited to record music with Santa Cruz recording producer Jim Wirt. And the runners-up will be entitled to their own professional recording opportunities, including a chance to cut a single at the Santa Cruz Recording Studio. The concert starts at 7 o'clock Friday at the Catalyst. Friday. I think I said Saturday earlier, so this Battle of the Bands is on Friday. I'm sorry, usually I put these in order for us, and I did not do that this time, so we're working backwards. This event that I'm about to tell you about is Thursday. That's tomorrow. Back by popular demand, it's Tales of Ben Lomond History Series. From Redwoods to Retreats, the Valley's Counterculture Years, presented by Ronnie Trubeck. That's this Thursday at Park Hall Community Center in Ben Lomond. Doors open at 6. Show this talk starts at 6:30. And the proceeds benefit the Park Hall Sprinkler Fund and the Ben Lomond Village Alliance. Tickets available online and at the door. And then I've got one more event for this Saturday. This is in Boulder Creek at the IOOF. It's the Community Pancake Breakfast, happening every fourth Saturday of every month. And this Saturday coming up is our fourth Saturday of September. So you can get pancakes, ham, eggs, coffee, and juice. Proceeds go towards charitable contributions to Boulder Creek and the San Lorenzo Valley. That's right here in downtown Boulder Creek at the International Order of Oddfellows building. All right. 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All right, great. So that's all your community calendar. Now, I thought it would be fun to listen to the bands that are going to be in Battle of the Bands this Friday night at the Catalyst. So I have a cue here with one song from each of those bands. So again, Living in Silence, Perch, Red 40, Running with Scissors, and Swept to Sea. Let's check them out. Let's have our own little battle of the bands right here at KBCZ. Hey, you be the judge. All right, first up, we've got Say Something by Living in Space.
1: I really do like CJ.
2: Duh, you do.
1: I'm just afraid of what'll happen.

Cool. If you're just tuning in, we're having a little battle of the bands here. We're just playing a song from each of the bands that is going to be at the Catalyst this Friday night for the Battle of the Bands. So we just heard Perch. Now that's our local Santa Cruz band. Not all of the bands playing at the Catalyst are local bands, but the one you just heard from, Perch, is. And then before that, we heard Say Something by Living in Silence, and they're from the Central Coast. And yeah, what'd you think so far? Do you like them? Do you like either of them? I know it's not the kind of music that, I don't know if like you like all different kinds of music, or if you just turn into this show because you like the kind of music that I play for you every Wednesday. If that's the case, this might not be your vibe, but if you are somebody who enjoys lots of different kinds of music, maybe you like these types of music, because they do not all sound alike. So next up, we've got Running with Scissors. They are, again, from the Central Valley. And yeah, they'll be at the Catalyst this Friday night. Check it out. This is Gatos de la Muerte.

All right, that was Gatos running with scissors, playing Gatos de la Muerte, one of the runners-up in the Catalyst Battle of the Bands this Friday night. Check it out. Next up, we've got Swept to Sea.

All right. I'm just going to take a break from that for a second because it's 5:20 and it's time for your KBCZ traffic report. 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All right, there's no problems that I need to report to you. No hangups. You must be doing a great job driving. Everyone's getting home safely today. Good to see. Hang in there. You're almost home. And then it's your time. It's Miller time. Okay, so we're playing bands that are going to be at the Catalyst this Friday night for Battle of the Bands. It's the 2026 finals, and I didn't really realize this when I started, but these are all pretty much metal bands. So if you're a fan of metal, I think you like what you're hearing. If you're more of a indie and alternative person, this may all be very new to you. Maybe you're learning something. Let's see, the event this Friday, one exciting thing about it is it's a 16 and over event. And that's great for you kiddos out there who aren't 21 yet, but like to go out in town and have a good time. All right, we've got one band that we didn't hear yet. We heard Perch, Red 40. No, we heard Perch, Living in Silence, Running with Scissors, and Swept to Sea. And next up, then the final band that we will be listening to of these Catalyst bands is Red 40 with Devil Wings. All right, this is KBCZ Boulder Creek Community Radio. Thanks for tuning in, and bang your head.

And that wraps up our Battle of the Bands here at KBCZ this Wednesday afternoon. Again, those were the five bands that are going to be at the Catalyst this Friday night. What do you think? Do you have a favorite? Do you want to go check them out on Friday and cast your vote? I'm not actually sure if they'd, probably clapping loud. That must have something to do with it. In the movies, it always does. Like, the band that gets the loudest claps, I think, wins. Such a throwback from the 80s to have heavy metal battle of the bands. That's what our life was like back in the old days. Okay, let's get back to this program that I had scheduled for you. So next up, I've got two bands coming your way, Social Distortion and Echo and the Bunnymen. And the reason I picked these two bands is because they both released albums this year, you know, new albums with new material on them. So first, let's check out Social Distortion. So I've got one off their new album, and then I've got an old song for you. And then same with Echo. I've got one off their new album, and then I've got an old song picked out for you too, because we do love the oldies. All right, this is KBCZ Boulder Creek Community Radio, and this is a brand new one from Social Distortion.

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Just released last week. That was Echo and the Bunnymen off of their 13th album, Apples for Isaac. And that's the first new music they've produced in 12 years. They're going to be touring, but not around here. If you want to see them, you're going to have to fly over an ocean. And before that, we had a new one and an old one by Social Distortion. Social Distortion also released an album in 2026. All right. Good stuff, Echo. Good stuff. 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And now it's time for your KBCZ weather report. Guess what? It's hot today. It's going to be hot tomorrow, and it's going to be hot Friday, but not as hot. Right now it's 85 degrees in the San Lorenzo Valley. Tomorrow we're looking at a high of 89, and that's going to dip down a little bit for Friday. High of 81 on Friday, dip down a little more on Saturday, high of 77, and then dip down a little more on Sunday with a high of 71. But, and I know it's unreliable, but if I peek around the corner after Sunday, it looks like it's going to warm up again early next week. It's also lovely out in Santa Cruz right now. Oh boy, Santa Cruz, 82 degrees. And tomorrow's also going to be warm and sunny, and Friday. Highs in the low 80s tomorrow and Friday at the coast. And Saturday and Sunday, it's going to dip down into the low 70s. All right, we've got a full moon coming up this Saturday night. And it's pretty big in the sky right now. I think we're at a 90% moon. And it rose at 3 p.m. It's going to set around 3 a.m. The sun rose this morning around 7, and it's going to set tonight around 7. That's because we're super close to the equinox right now. And so happy fall. Summer's over. We'll cry, but fortunately, fall is really lovely in this neck of the woods. So we're going to be okay, even though our favorite season is over. Goodbye, summer. We love you. And we'll see you again in 9 months. 9 long months. Okay, tides. It's a medium tide right now. It's about 3 feet, and it's moving up to a high tide at 9 o'clock tonight of 5 feet. And that is your KBCZ weather report. And because the Santa Cruz County Fair is over, now we're looking for another underwriter for our weather report. So if you are interested, go to kbcz.org. All right, I promised you an old one and a new one by Echo and the Bunnymen. You only got the new one so far, so I think we've got an old one queued up for you here. This is Echo and the Bunnymen at KBCZ.

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Hope you enjoyed that sensory experience. Silence is also a sensory experience, you know. All right, thanks so much for tuning in today. I'm the Manta Ray. Been with you here since 4 o'clock, and it's now time for me to vacate and for Stella to come on in and rock your socks off. She's our newest, latest, and greatest DJ, and we're so happy to have her. 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

playing songs by my oak tree. He stopped there for a minute. He said he'd like to talk. If I could bear to listen, then like that we went from strangers to true and trusted friends. Swollen eyes told me everything about him wandering this wilderness, looking out for signs to point him back 2 years ago, to when he knew his wife, before life with her addiction was like breathing without oxygen. And love meant something.

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Don't look now, but it's the Summer of Mike on the Mike D Show every Saturday, 2 p.m. to 4 p.m. Get a big block of cheese, pull up your recliner with the cooler in it, celebrate some birthdays of musical artists, honor musical artists that have passed recently, all kinds of fun in the summertime.

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Thanks for tuning in, KBCZ 89.3 on a radio dial. My name is the Aussie Freak of Boulder Creek. This is the Hard Rock for the Hump Day show. We're going to have a great time tonight. We have a whole bunch of six stringers featured. We've got brand new stuff from Brian Tarquin and Heavy France. Basically, everybody who's anybody is a guest player on that. So we got three songs from there. We also have brand new songs from Doro and Velveteen Queen. If you have a request, once I mess up the playlist, it's 831-703-4420. So let's get started with something new. Like I said, here is Brian Tarquin and Heavy France with this track called Tyranny of Tone, featuring Joe Satriani here on the Hard Rock for the Hump Day Show.

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0: You know, that was only the nomination round.
1: It's the finals?
0: Right. 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
1: Hello, Radioland. What do you think so far of this week's Hard Rock for the Hump Day show? My name is the Aussie Freak of Boulder Creek. 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She was unable to do her magic. That's on Wednesdays from 6 to 8. Before that, we had the Manta Ray doing Sparkle Motion Commitment. It was pretty cool. Second half of the show, she was busting out all the songs of the bands that made the finalists for the Battle of the Bands coming up on Friday. Nice touch, my friend. And then before that, we heard Trevor Blue on the last scheduled Wednesday performance of the Blue Highway. Blue Highway is going to be moving to Mondays in mid-October. It'll still be at, and this time it'll be at 4 o'clock Mondays. And he's there on Mondays anyway doing the Rock and Roll Drive Time show. And then if you were listening all day like I was, you would have noticed double duty from Trevor Blue. He filled in for Mountain Mama's Three Chords and the Truth, one of our other great long-standing Wednesday programs, 10 a.m. to high noon. And of course, Wednesdays don't start without Rosemary Chalmers at 7 a.m. All this information is on the website, kbcz.org. And another thing is on the website is the link for the Lookout Santa Cruz contest. You may have heard a little commercial bit in between songs. We tried to make it really easy. And we can't win this contest without you. So if you get a minute, kbcz.org, there's a little link. It'll take you right to Lookout Santa Cruz. And we are nominated for Favorite Radio Station and Best Music Fest. And give us a shout out. Give us a vote. Do what you want to do. We appreciate you listening. Now, on this week's show, I got highly focused on guitar players. Because Brian Tarquin, you're like, who? Huh? What? Yeah, he's been around a long time. He's a master of music. He's a producer, recorder, engineer, and of course a really good guitar player. And he just released an album called Tyranny of Tone, featuring the likes of Bruce Kulick, Gary Hoey, Stu Hamm, Joe Satriani, Gus G. And we started the set off with the title track, which had Joe Satriani. And that's why we had Joe Satriani right after. A song called Through a Mother's Day Darkly from, ready? The Elephants of Mars release. After that, another song for Brian Tarquin. Here's a track called Out of the Ashes, featuring Gary Hoey, and that's why we had to play some Gary Hoey. We heard a song called Tribal Babies. And just to keep us in the mood and still going in that direction, slinging six-string songs around, here's another track from that album. It's called Dead Reckoning, featuring Gus G. If you don't remember who Gus G is, he spent quite a bit of time in the best cover band ever, so stay tuned for that, and thanks for listening to KBCZ 89.3 and the Hard Rock for the Hump Day Show.

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2: 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We're going to start this week with Doro, a track called Rock You to Death, and then something else from Velveteen Queen here on KBCZ 89.3.

Ooh, yeah, some nice, stanky, sleazy rock from the likes of Velveteen Queen. Their new album just came out 5 days ago. It's entitled The Greater Good. Also, what came out 5 days ago was that single we heard from Doro, Rock You to Death. She's got an album coming out, let's see here, December 11th. It's going to be entitled Wild at Heart. My name is the Aussie Freak of Boulder Creek. This is the Hard Rock for the Hump Day Show. My job is to get you up and over the hump and headed to your weekend. Thanks for tuning in here on Wednesday nights. Coming up after me here on Wednesdays from 9 to 11 is Platypus Descending, so don't touch that dial. And thanks for listening in the last 10 years. 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So we've spent a lot of time focused on guitar players in the first half of this show, and we're going to do that again, except this time we're going to do focus on people who played with Ozzy Osbourne, hence the Night Ranger, because Brad Gillis did a really good job when he was playing with them. And then after that, we've got the Red Dragon Cartel featuring Jake E. Lee, and something a little bit later with a band called Black Label Society, here on the Hard Rock for the Hump Day Show, KBCZ 89.3.

0: And there you have it. The last of the guitar player focus for tonight on the Hard Rock for the Hump Day show with guitar players who played with Ozzy Osbourne. Being the Ozzy freak of Boulder Creek, there's no way I could get away with not playing some Randy Rhoads. Heard a track called Little Dolls. Before that was Black Label Society. Song called Say What You Will. Speaking of Say What You Will, Scotty K is here in the studios, and he will say what he wills.
1: I will indeed.
0: On his show coming
1: Dude,
0: up.
1: You got a death shirt on. I love that.
0: I know.
1: Leprosy.
0: So, you know, one of our favorites around here, Mike D.
1: Mike D.
0: Right? You know, we all have different unique things.
1: Approaches to what we do.
0: And how we present our show. Sometimes, yeah. You know, you might call it a bit. They repeat themselves. And he does it for many things. And he says, you know what? I haven't played Aretha Franklin yet. Or, you know what? I haven't played any funk yet.
1: Oh, okay.
0: So this shirt is to inspire me on Friday nights for my Metal from the Mountain show.
1: Right.
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1: 9 to 11.
0: So I should start and go, you know what? I haven't played Death yet. Let's hear some Death.
1: There you go.
0: You know, and I don't know about you. You probably knew about them before I did.
1: Hmm.
0: But I had a preconception of what they might have sounded like because of the name.
1: Okay.
0: Not really realizing how progressive in nature they were.
1: Right.
0: Even though they had a harsh sound, you might, you know, go away from the clean vocals.
1: Right, but spiritual healing and all that stuff, it's like, yeah, they definitely went in a different direction than most death metal bands did.
0: They
1: certainly.
0: Were very unique.
1: Yeah.
0: And I was just amazed. I'm like, geez,
1: yeah,
0: I missed out. No wonder why all these people have these shirts on.
1: Right.
0: They're really good.
1: Yeah. I as far as death is concerned, I was there. I was working for the label when the first record came out.
0: Oh, yeah.
1: Yeah.
0: How about that?
1: Scream Bloody Gore. That was on Combat. And I was working for Combat at the time. And I remember thinking that, like, wow, they picked up where Possessed left off.
0: Right.
1: You know, I was like, okay, that's interesting. Let's see what happens now. And they ended up careening in a whole different way. The first couple records were kind of like, you know, okay, basic death metal stuff. And then things started getting interesting.
0: Yeah.
1: Spiritual spiritual awakening and human and all that stuff.
0: Yep. Yeah. Good stuff.
1: Yeah.
0: All right. Well, I have a song I was going to line up. I'm just going to leave the rush in the background. Turn it up. You're going to take over and keep it locked here on 89.3 for everybody. Just stay entertained. Platterboys Descending is next.
1: Sounds perfect.
0: 9 to 11. Thanks for listening. And keep banging your heads.

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1: 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And it's time for Platypus Descending. I'm your host, Scotty K. And we're going to roll right along. Today is the 23rd. It's true. All right. And now, without further ado, this is what we call the intro.
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0: 106 miles to Chicago. We got a full tank of gas, half a pack of cigarettes. It's dark, and we're wearing sunglasses. Hit it.
1: Welcome to another edition of Platypus Descending. My name is Scotty K. How's everybody doing this evening? You know, I have my heart set on kicking off the show with this band. There was a time, especially in New York, you couldn't get away from this band. It was just everywhere you turned, somebody was playing them, and it got to be too much. But you know, I think that their popularity has waned. And so here's a song I haven't heard in a long, long time. This is one of my favorites by these guys. This is Led Zeppelin. Opening track, side two of Led Zeppelin 4, also known as Untitled or Symbols or Zoso. Take your pick. But side two opens up with this one. It's called Misty Mountain Hop. Welcome to Platypus Descending. Strap yourself in and away we go.

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1: Captain Beefheart and his magic band with the song Sun Zoom Spark. Before that, Suzanne Vega with the song Blood Makes Noise. That one coming from the 99.9 degrees Fahrenheit LP that came out in 92, 93, somewhere thereabouts. Butthole Surfers with Julio Iglesias, whose birthday it is today. And I was thinking of playing Julio Iglesias, the musician, but as it happens, he does not have a song called Butthole Surfers. So instead, I played the Butthole Surfers, who have a song called Julio Iglesias. And up at the top, Led Zeppelin with Misty Mountain Hop. You're listening to Platypus Descending. My name is Scotty K. And yeah, the name of the game is What's He Gonna Play Next? So here's what I'm gonna play next. See, today is the birthday of Ani DiFranco, born on this day in 1970. So here is a song sung by Ani and written by Anais Mitchell. And this one formed an album, the fourth album by Anais Mitchell, which happened to be called Hadestown. And once upon a time, Hadestown became a huge Broadway smash. And I don't think that they released the rights for theaters to perform the entire piece, but there is a teen edition that has been performed very well around town in a number of different productions. So this goes out to anybody who has been in Hadestown or listens to Hadestown or loves it. This one is Ani DiFranco on lead vocals, playing the part of Persephone. This song is called Our Lady of the Underground on Platypus Descending.

Oh, did I warn you already that this show might cause genre whiplash? Well, if I didn't, it's probably too late, huh? Here's De La Soul.

know rock and roll unless your name's Brewster, cause Brewster's a punk. Parents let go cause it's magic in the air. Criticizing rap, so you're out of order. Stop looking, listen to the phrasing Fred Astaire's, and don't get offended while Mace Do-Si-Do's your daughter. A tri-camera roll system is now set. Fly around the store under Daisy Productions. It stands for the inner sound, y'all, and y'all can bet that the action's not a trick, but show

And that would be Squeeze with the song Up the Junction. Up the Junction shows up on the Cool for Cats album. And it's part of the live set that Squeeze is doing now. Before that, De La Soul with Magic Number, featuring samples from Three is the Magic Number, old schoolhouse rock classic from back in the day. Dead Kennedys, This Could Be Anywhere, This Could Be Everywhere from Frankenchrist. And up at the top, Anais Mitchell and Ani DeFranco with Our Lady of the Underground. Happy birthday, Ani DeFranco. You're listening to Platypus Descending. My name is Scotty K. And let's see, let's do something new. Here's a brand new song by a band called Sons of Mercury. This one's called Gone Soon on Platypus Descending.

Wow, it just goes away, doesn't it? The Mars Volta with Reina Tormenta. Tormenta? And Las and Las. And Las and Las what? And Las and Las Tiniblas. Brand new music from the Mars Volta. Take a look. See if you've got a pronunciation you like better. Howlin' Rain with Silver Paper featuring Chris Robinson on vocals. The one and only Chris Robinson from Black Crowes. Chelsea Wolfe, Death Is Not the End, and Sons of Mercury with Gone Soon. 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My name is Scotty K. We're all here on KBCZ 89.3 FM, Boulder Creek Community Radio. If you want to join the Scotty K, the I Hate Scotty K anti-fan club, you can send me an email at platypusdescending@gmail.com. Platypus spelled P-L-A-T-T-E-R-P-U-S, descending. Alrighty, without further ado, here are some songs from a Frank Zappa record called Chic Your Booty. Came out in 1979 on the Zappa Records imprint. The first record to come out on Zappa Records. And then Zappa became Barking Pumpkin, and a bunch of records came out on Barking Pumpkin. Here is the opening two tracks to Chic Your Booty. It's called I Have Been in You, and it goes into Flakes, and it sounds like this.

0: couple of drinks. Looking for Mr. Goodbar, here he is. Wait a minute, I've got it. You're an Italian.
1: Huh? You're Jewish?
0: Oh, love your nails. You must be a Libra. Your place or mine?
2: Yes.
3: Yes, indeed. Frank Zappa. With the songs Dancing Fool, Jones Crusher, I Have Been in You, and Flakes, all from the album Shaky Booty. This is, you know, we're in a place in our culture now where people don't, I don't necessarily want to say that. This is, you know, we're in a

place in our culture now where people don't, I don't want necessarily want to say that. Right now, the way people consume music does not, it doesn't, you're not as guided to listen to albums in their entirety anymore, you know, and, with records, you could skip songs if you didn't like them with any format. With records, it was relatively easy. With cassettes, it was a little bit more difficult. With 8-track tapes, it was nearly impossible. Of course, with CDs, it was easy. You wanted to skip something, you just skip it. Nowadays, it seems to me that people don't listen to records anymore. I mean, albums, full-length albums. Records actually bring people back to listening to the whole thing, all the songs in the order that the band wanted them to be in and all that stuff, you know. All those cool things. I think they're cool things. What am I going to tell you? Okay. And moving right along. Hold on, let me get this out of this here. All right, moving right along. Here's a song by Soundgarden. This song is called The Day I Tried to Live on Platypus Descending.

Low Roar with the song Slow Down. That one coming from the album called, what is that album called? Ross, is that the one? I think it is. Am I right? I am right. That is from the album Ross, came out in 2019 on November 8th, 3 days after my birthday. Alrighty, before that, Sleigh Bells with the song Wanna Start a Band, Thea Gilmore with Love's the Greatest Instrument of Rage, which has got to be the greatest song title I've heard all day, Soundgarden with The Day I Tried to Live. You're listening to Platypus Descending. My name is Scotty K. Alrighty, let's see where to go from here. Well, like I said, genre whiplash, right? Here's a song from Funkadelic. It's called Cosmic Slop on Platypus Descending.

0: That would be the Unusual Sons with the song Bring a Brighter Day from their most recent release. Keep wanting to call it an LP, but it has not been released on vinyl. It's called Far Away. Before that, Gong with the Pothead Pixies. I am, you are, we are crazy. Before that, Iron Maiden, Phantom of the Opera. Fugazi Repeater up at the top. Funkadelic Cosmic Slop was up at the top. Okay. This has been Platypus Descending. Thank you for joining me. We're all here on KBCZ 89.3 FM Boulder Creek Community Radio. My name is Scotty K. If you would like to join the I Hate Scotty K Anti-Fan Club, please send an email to PlatterPussDescending, PlatterPussDescending at gmail.com. Say, hey, Scotty K, what's going on? All right. Before we go, here's a promo.
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2: 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I'm on it.
0: All righty. You heard the lady. You heard the captain. No smoking. NOSMOKING. No smoking. You know that one? Raise your hand and win a prize. Okay, let's see. Moving right along. Where was the song I was going to play? It's gone away. All right, well, I'm going to play this one then. Today is Robert Hunter's birthday. So here's a song, the lyric of which was written by Robert Hunter. Music by Jerry Garcia. This one goes out to Tawny. My favorite one in the universe. I sang this to Tawny when I proposed. Well, a little piece of it. Alrighty. Okay, friends, we'll see you again the next time. This is going to do it for me, but you can come and find me on Saturday morning from 10 to noon playing Beatles music. Everybody needs a little Beatles music in their life, isn't it the truth? Alrighty, my friends. Dupree's Diamond Blues from the Grateful Dead is going to take us out, and I will see you again the next time. Until then, be awesome.

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Here's a tune that I wrote down by the ocean, down in Lauderdale by the sea. I was sitting out there. I really got into this tune. I was singing it, man, for God knows how long. I was just sitting out there driving everybody crazy, you know, like, shut up, will you? You know, I was on it for 3 hours, you know. This is the short version. It's about 45 minutes.

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0: It has been spoken, when life gives you lemons, make lemonade. 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

Well, you know that those cowbells, honey. 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Who knows what we're going to have? 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Thanks.

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1: Yeah, I voted a couple weeks ago.
0: You know, that was only the nomination round.
1: It's the finals?
0: Right. 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
1: 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I'm on it.

Hello there. This is world-famous canine translator Jack Russell. Ever wondered what all the local dogs were barking about? After an extensive deep dive with Google Translate, it became abundantly clear that they believe listening to KBCZ is like a day at the beach, a new squeaky toy, and table scraps all rolled into one. So keep listening, and please stay tuned for our next scheduled playdate.

What goes on with that look in your eye? What's buzzing, cousin? Does it mean what it think I imply? Now what's ticking, chicken? What gives out with that cute little grin? What's knitting, kitten? How's about, am I out, am I in? Oh, come on, let's have...

Thus Blues. Well, there's more where that came from. Every Wednesday afternoon from 2 to 4 p.m. on the Blue Highway, it's your blues show with me, Trevor Blue. Let's jump, jive, and wail.

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You'll always get what you always got. If you always get what you always got, don't come to me for another shot. 'Cause life comes at you fast.

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That's Unburied Treasure, Monday nights, 10 to midnight. 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

to the festival just to hang out with the bluegrass dudes. Tilla sang a song by Dylan. They thought that was really rude. Then I did one by Clapton and the bass player, he got pissed. How was I supposed to know? 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

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The 4th Annual Native Plant Sale, Saturday, September 26th, 9 a.m. to 3 p.m. at Highlands Park in Ben Lomond.

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1: Browns, Browns, Browns, Browns, Browns, Bill, Browns, Bill, Browns, Browns, Browns, Browns, Browns, Browns, Browns, Browns, Browns, Browns, Browns, Browns, Browns, Browns, Browns, Browns, Browns, Browns, Browns, Browns, Browns, Browns, Browns, Browns, Browns, Browns, Browns, Browns, Browns, Browns, Browns, Browns, Browns, Browns, Browns, Browns, Browns, Browns, Browns, Browns, Browns, Browns, Browns, Browns, Browns, Browns, Browns, Browns, Browns, Browns, Browns, Browns, Browns, Browns, Browns, Browns, Browns, Browns, Browns, Browns, Browns, Browns, Browns, Browns, Browns, Browns, Browns, Browns, Browns, Browns, Browns, Browns, Browns, Browns, Browns, Browns, Browns, Browns, Browns, Browns, Browns, Browns, Browns, Browns, Browns, Browns, Brow

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0: Can we start the show?
1: Yeah.
0: Okay. That's right. That's right. That's what the cowbells mean. Woo!
1: I hear nothing.
0: Good morning, everybody. It is a Thursday.
1: Thursday.
0: It is Thursday. It is the 24th of September, 2026. It is the 267th day of the year. There are 98 days remaining in this year. And let's see, sunrise was at 6:57. 7:01 is sunset. 12 hours and 14 minutes of daylight today. The moon is at 95%. We are 2 minutes and 22 seconds shorter than yesterday. Not that we're shorter, but the day, you know, the day is shorter. The first powered passenger-carrying airship, the Gifford Dirigible, travelled 17 miles from Paris to Trappes in 1852. The Church of Jesus Christ of Latter-day Saints officially renounced polygamy in 1890. I don't think that changed it, though. I think they still do. I believe so, not that I'm one. US President Theodore Roosevelt proclaimed Devil's Tower in Wyoming as the nation's first national monument in 1906. Jimmy Doolittle performed the first flight without a window, providing that full instrument flying from takeoff to landing is possible in 1929. Cathay Pacific Airways, founded in Hong Kong in 1948,

0: happy birthday. You got a Honda. It's your birthday, your car's birthday. Honda was founded on this date in 1948. USS Enterprise, the world's first nuclear-powered aircraft, was launched in 1960. And on the Southwest Face Expedition, members became the first persons to reach the summit of Mount Everest by any of its faces instead of using a ridge route in 1975. It begs the question why, but I suppose because it's there. Hurricane Rita made landfall in the U.S., devastating portions of southeast Louisiana and extreme southeast Texas in 05. The Mars Orbiter mission made India the first Asian nation to reach Mars orbit and the first nation in the world to do so in its first attempt in 14. And in 15, 1,100 people were killed and another 934 wounded after a stampede during the Hajj in Saudi Arabia. That always looks so terrifying to me when they do that, when they go to the Hajj, and you know, it's a Muslim high holiday, but so many people there, really. All right. Yay! This is Good Morning Monterey Bay, coming to you from Boulder Creek Community Radio Station, KBCZ 89.3 FM, streaming worldwide, kbcz.org, and on the 831 at substack.com. I'm Rosie Chalmers, Joanne Guzman. Do you like to be Joe or Joanne?
1: I don't care.
0: I don't care. Guzman is here this morning. She's going to be with us for a couple of hours. We're going to have some fun. We're going to chitter-chatter about things as we do. Gary will join us. Jolene will join us. And let's get things underway at 4 minutes past seven.
2: 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Here's Rosie with the traffic.
0: We do have a traffic hazard, US 101 in the southbound direction at Bernal Road, that is in the Hollister-Gilroy area. Some metal sheets flew off a truck and have landed in the middle lanes. You do need to be aware of that. If you hit that, there will be a problem. So be on the lookout there. An animal hazard, 198 at Priest Valley Road in King City. We have an adult and juvenile cattle. 5 to 6 maximum at this time. They're in the road and they're having an early morning stroll. So that's what's up with that.
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0: Yay, and your Central Coast weather forecast today. It was 56 when I came in from Ben Lomond this morning. We are expecting temperatures to 92 degrees today, mostly sunny, partly cloudy overnight to 56, 83 on Friday, 50 overnight, 79 on Saturday, 73 Sunday, and 82 on Monday. It's mostly clear overnight. The winds are very low right now. Nothing really significant going on weather-wise. So then I think we should just get on and get dancing.

0: Okay, that's me. Is that you?
1: Is it me? It's me.
0: It's you. I got it right. Well done, me. Woo-hoo. How was your week, Jam?
1: Great so far, except yesterday I had an ice cream incident.
0: Oh, the great ice cream incident of 2026.
1: Yes.
0: What happened?
1: Well,
0: what flavor?
1: It was coffee chip.
0: Okay, well, that's not such a big loss.
1: Yeah. Well, it was the way it came out. So I got it out of the freezer. I sat it next to me, and I'm working away because I was going to have a snack. And I got carried away, and I didn't realize my ice cream had been sitting there for a long time, melting. And then I decided, well, I'm going to eat it anyways. So I'm wolfing it down, and I'm working at the same time.
0: Yes.
1: And then I'm ashamed to say I burped. And my ice cream came up and through my nose. Yes. And as you can imagine, it was quite shocking. That's never happened to me before. And then I decided to blow my nose to get it out. And that burned like a mo.
0: Did it?
1: Yes.
0: Ice cream down the nose burns?
1: Yeah. Well, coffee chip ice cream, apparently. So, yeah. Other than that, I've had a great week. For the whole rest of the day, my nose was stuffed. And,
0: I didn't know that.
1: Yeah. It's never happened to me before. And, you know, I don't normally burp like that either. It just came out of nowhere. I think because I was wolfing it down while I was working.
0: I'm trying to think who it was, and it's interesting. There are certain things that you don't eat and drink as a broadcaster before you're going on the air.
1: Oh, yeah.
0: Milk, never.
1: Yeah.
0: Because it gives you mucus.
1: Yes.
0: Apples, because they make you belch.
1: Oh.
0: Orange juice, because it gives you mucus.
1: Oh.
0: You don't really want to amp up on coffee. I'm sure a lot of broadcasters do. I don't even drink coffee, so
1: I'm amped up right now.
0: Doesn't make any sounds like it. So this morning I thought, oh, I'll take a piece of fruit to work. That's what I normally do. What did I do? I bring an apple. I can't eat it. But I remember a situation, and I think it was with my sister Libby, who's a very hilarious woman. And she was eating an apple, and she was chewing it. And I can't remember the circumstances of the joke, but somebody told a joke. And instead of just breathing, she kind of pushed, and the apple pieces came out of her nose.
1: Oh.
0: Yeah, I remember that. Yeah. Of course, then as soon as we saw that, that was even funnier than the scenario that we were going through.
1: Oh, I'm sure. My niece can't stand the sound of someone biting an apple.
0: I love that sound.
1: And we will take video of it and send it to her just to be cruel. She has no idea what it is. She opens it up and
0: oh, that's really funny.
1: Oh, no. Yeah, it really bothers her.
0: Okay. I should think it would if it does. Yeah.
1: I think it sounds good.
0: I just wanted to just read you this one little bit. I talked about it on Monday, but I didn't really sort of get into it. You know, there's pestilence and Ebola and problems mm-hmm. and COVID and ice and everything. There's all this crap going on in the world. Often journalists will take a little bit of leeway. I know you're a good writer. They'll take a little bit of leeway when they have a headline.
1: Uh-huh.
0: And maybe make a joke within it that's not too overt, but nevertheless, you get a chuckle.
1: Yeah.
0: And you say you had to do, my always thing was, you had to do that, didn't you?
1: Yes.
0: Well, I was reading the Chronicle on Saturday morning, and I was just, there was an article by Annie Winstein, and it's concerning in Cupertino, there was a family of three. Two men and a woman, all of the last name of Wang, have been accused of running a brothel, taking in $700K a year.
1: Oh, my.
0: I know. Lucrative
1: stuff. Quite
0: successful. Yes. And so it was a very small article in the Chronicle, and I do enjoy reading the Chronicle. I have my favorite people. I'd never heard of Annie before, and she said, quote, "The investigation was launched in March after reports that a high volume of men were frequenting the establishment in short spurts."
1: Oh. Annie, way to go.
0: Early Saturday morning. I thought, well, that's definitely a bit cheeky.
1: Yes, very.
0: Jerry.
1: I like it.
0: Yes, I did too.
1: Blew right past the editor, I guess.
0: Yeah.
1: Good job.
0: Don't know who the editor what is. I should look. I was almost going to write her a note and say, thanks for brightening my day, you know?
1: I love it. That's yeah, really funny.
0: So it's Fat Bear Week.
1: Fat Bear Week?
0: Yeah, this is apparently the time in Alaska where the bears go crazy eating salmon because they're getting ready to hibernate.
1: Oh.
0: So the more weight they can put on, the better.
1: Yeah.
0: And they have, it's called Fat Bear Week.
1: Hmm.
0: And it's become a thing. It didn't used to be at all. It used to be just a bit of a, you know, oh, yeah, well, we can talk about it. But now it's actually become a thing. And you can, you've got to vote for the fattest bear of the year.
1: Well, all right.
0: Some of the largest brown bears on earth are at the Brooks River in the Katmai National Park. And this is the one where you see them on the edge of the waterfall and the salmon are limping.
1: Yeah.
0: And they're catching them.
1: Uh-huh.
0: And mostly they'll eat them in two bites usually.
1: Wow.
0: I know, it's pretty good.
1: Crunch, crunch.
0: Yes, exactly. Don't send it to your niece. She won't like that one at all.
1: Like that,
0: no, that's right. So the voting is now open. It's a single elimination tournament. What does that mean that the bear dies? So for each matchup, vote for the bear you believe best exemplifies fatness and success in brown bears.
1: Oh, that's
0: the bear
1: very
0: with
1: lovely.
0: The most votes advance to the next round, and only one is gets crowned Fat Bear Week champion. The bears don't know this. They don't know that they get crowned. So who gets the money and who gets the crown?
1: Yeah. I was thinking, who's going to crown the bear? Good luck. You're going to get mauled. I don't
0: know. Yes. So we've got family. These are the names versus 284 family. Then we have got studious. We've got marshmallow.
1: I like that one.
0: Yeah, I thought that was pretty good. But there's one that apparently always, it says, the question on this website is, who should I vote for? Well, actually, the idea here is to vote for the fattest bear, you know. Yeah. Really, that is, yeah. So, so far, family is doing, 132 family is doing the best. Mm-hmm. And we've got Chunk. We've got Bucky,
1: oh.
0: Walker, Gully, and Backpack.
1: Oh.
0: Yeah, so I think that Chunky has won.
1: Do they have pictures of the bear on the website?
0: They do just in this one. This is kind of a childish one, to be honest with you. Just no surprise there. I'm looking at it. But yeah, and older bears get fat while trying to compete with younger bears for the preferred fishing spots. That's why you'll see the older bears, the younger bears are there trying to catch the salmon as they're mm-hmm. leaving, and the older bears go, what?
1: Backhand them.
0: Yes.
1: Get out of here.
0: I'm the fat bear around here.
1: That's what I do when I eat dinner. Get out of here. I'm kind of a fat bear as well.
0: No, you're not.
1: Yes, I am.
0: Large adult male bears maintain their hierarchy by challenging competitions.
1: Mm.
0: Cubs and subadult bears grow proportionally more each year than even the biggest adults as they learn these skills to survive.
1: Huh.
0: So you they have brackets.
1: Brackets.
0: Like they have for the... You know, basketball?
1: Yeah.
0: We have brackets now for Fat Bear Week.
1: Wow. We're probably betting on Kelce or whatever that is.
0: Oh, God, I don't understand all of that. I don't. You know when they put on the ads for DraftKings and Kelce? It's like, I don't know what language you're speaking.
1: Yeah,
0: I have
1: no
0: idea what you're talking about.
1: So no fantasy football for you?
0: Well, there are fantasies in football, but not...
1: They're running out there in their little pants.
0: Oh, look, don't tell me that uniform wasn't designed for women in mind.
1: Yeah.
0: I mean, come on, it is. I watch football. My first football game was a Super Bowl, which was great.
1: Your first one was, this is so you. Your first game was a Super Bowl. Okay.
0: I was working in the antique business, right? And it was English antique store. We sold silver and furniture. And we had a lot of English clients. We had a lot of well-known movie stars and all of that stuff. But we had this guy, and his name was William, and he was English. He was frightfully, frightfully English. And he said to me, he said, would you like to go to a football game? Really? This guy looked like he'd been chewing on a metal pipe. His teeth were awful.
1: Chewing on the middle. I sort of got that from the way your face kind of crunched up as you were saying, would you like to go to a football game?
0: Anyway, I said yes, because...
1: Yeah, why not?
0: We had a limo. The game was in Pasadena. I lived in L.A. We had a limo, a stretch limo, with all of the accoutrement that you need to go to a football game. He was as dull as ditch water with William. He would have been happier at home chewing on a metal pipe. So we go to the game. It was the... it was the Dolphins against the Redskins, and I'm a Dolphins fan. I was already a Dolphins fan.
1: Because you like dolphins, like real dolphins.
0: Yeah, well,
1: because... So you're like, oh, I'll pick that team.
0: Yeah, that's about as professional as I am. They have pretty colored pants. Yeah. You know? I'm not bullshitting. I mean, sorry.
1: Yes.
0: Oh, edit that out, please. Thank you. Yeah, no, I mean, they do have great colors for their outfits.
1: They do. They're beautiful outfits.
0: Yeah, but anyway, so I get there, and I've since been to a lot of football games as a reporter, which you can't, when you're in the press box, you can't speak. You can't say, yay, touchdown, or anything like that. It's all serious stuff.
1: That's a bummer.
0: Taking notes and all of this. Well, what you do is you leave. And you go out and you have walk around. You just do walk around and you're in the crowd and you're having a good time. And you do have access to the press box, which is great because it's a fantastic seat.
1: Okay.
0: But I just couldn't, I wasn't able to control my emotions. So I did get up and leave in those latter games. But I said to William, I said, you know, I think I would like to go and have a look around the stadium. Is that all right with you? And, oh, yes, frankly, have a jolly good time.
1: Bring me back a pipe. Sorry.
0: It's okay. It's perfect. They would just tell you, wonder somehow did you get teeth that terrible? Oh. He was the poster boy for British Dental Association.
1: Oh, my goodness.
0: Anyway, I didn't just go wandering off. I was gone for over an hour.
1: Oh, I bet you were. You probably met somebody. I was having drinks with them.
0: I was having drinks.
1: Yeah, I see that.
0: I never dated him ever again, but he was very grateful, and he never said anything when I came back. I think he realized the situation, which was that, you know, you chew pipes and I don't.
1: Oh, my goodness. I love that.
0: So at one time we were carrying, in my previous iterations, we were carrying the Raiders.
1: Okay.
0: And there had just been the incident in Denver where they threw the sports journalist from the main Denver newspaper out of the changing rooms.
1: Oh, I don't remember this.
0: It was a big brouhaha. So we're carrying the Raiders, and consequently, when you carry the Raiders, not only can you be in the press box, but then 10 minutes before the end of the game, you get to go on the field.
1: Oh, how fun.
0: Are you kidding me? Yeah. I mean, it was, I was so excited.
1: Oh,
0: as if I was a Raiders fan, so excited. And so then you on the field and you're just looking around like, look at all of these people. It was just mind-blowing. Mm. So then the end of the game came. And so we all go rushing off with the team.
1: Oh.
0: And I'm wondering, okay, now what's...
1: getting in the locker room here?
0: Yes. Yes. And this was in the day of cassettes. We didn't, and there weren't any, you didn't have cell phones or anything.
1: Uh-huh.
0: You had a cassette recorder to get sound and take back for your morning show the next day.
1: One of those little old mics?
0: Yeah. So I go into the locker room. Now,
1: here we go. What did you see?
0: What do you think I saw? A lot of them. Yeah. The towels that they gave those guys.
1: Tiny.
0: were very small.
1: Yeah.
0: And they had, some of them had already taken the showers and were drying off, and they're stark naked in the locker room. And cognizant of this woman's battle with the NFL, I did my absolute best, and I really, I think in retrospect, I did do a good job. I didn't look. Oh, I held the microphone up.
1: Yeah.
0: I kept eye contact going, and I just moved the microphone from one person to the next. Of course,
1: I'm proud of you.
0: I didn't really know what I was talking about, but I figured you could just say, well, how did you see the game today? And you would get some decent sound bites, which I did. But I was really proud of myself. And when I left the locker room and then I went back up into the stands to get my stuff, I went, do you realize what you just did, Rosemary? You just stood in a locker room full of naked men.
1: Yeah.
0: And you didn't bat an eyelid.
1: You didn't peek. No, I didn't. You remained professional.
0: The point was you couldn't actually not see because there was a lot of naked men there.
1: I have seen that. Not in football. Soccer.
0: Yeah, same thing.
1: The earthquakes. My dad was in with them, and Crazy George. Crazy George used to sleep at our house.
0: Oh, party with my dad. Crazy George is fabulous. Yeah. I love him.
1: My dad, that guy. But he used to take me with him when the earthquakes were really popular in the 70s into the locker room after the game.
0: Landon Donovan days.
1: Everybody's naked.
0: Landon Donovan days.
1: I don't know. Oh, she didn't know. I was a kid. I was like, all right, I'm going somewhere with my dad. I'm into it.
0: And you would go into the locker room and they'd be naked.
1: With my dad, as a child. And then Crazy George would come and spend the night at our house, and my parents would stay up and drink with him. And then sometimes he'd get my bed, and I had to sleep on the couch. And he was just as crazy in your house.
0: Isn't he?
1: And
0: I've had him on the air a number of times, and he's
1: a character.
0: He's fabulous.
1: Yeah,
0: and there should be one a facsimile of him in every small town.
1: Yes. Actually, someone I know just retired, and they had him at her retirement. It was on Instagram the other day.
0: I mean, with his drum.
1: I was like, he's still alive? That's awesome.
0: But he's still beating the drum, and you know he'll see you, and he might not have seen you, Crazy George, this is, for, maybe 5 years, and he still remembers you.
1: Yeah, that's wild.
0: Yeah, it's amazing. And he's done a great deal for local sports.
1: Yes. He's a fabulous guy, but, man, is he a loud fella. I'm loud, so you must know. He's very loud. Very.
0: I'm loud too, but then when I have 5 siblings, or did at the time, you've got to be loud to speak up, or if you don't get heard, then you don't get heard.
1: Oh, yeah.
0: They don't know that you're there, or, you've got to be loud.
1: You gotta tap dance, you got to do everything. Look at me, I'm talking to you. Hello, I'm here.
0: What we used to do, just for amusement's sake, my brother above me, JC, and myself, we would pretend that we were wrestling managers, like regular wrestling. Yes. And we would get our sisters, my sisters, Libby and Maggie. Libby is the one I talk to every week. And they were probably, like 5 and 6, something like that. And we'd get them to strip down to their knickers.
1: Oh.
0: And then we'd put a piece of rope in the kitchen around the edge so that that was their rope to hold on to. And we'd have these little cups so they could spit into them. And we'd have these wrestling matches with the girls in the kitchen. And of course, I always got Libby because she was, she was wiry and smaller. Margaret was huge.
1: Oh.
0: And so she would always win. She'd slam Libby onto the floor.
1: Where was your? What did your mom think of this?
0: She thought it was pretty funny. But then they'd go and get a drink of water from the tap and spit into the cup just like the wrestlers do. And then we had a bell dinging and it was time for round 2.
1: Oh,
0: it was hilarious.
1: I love this.
0: And they've talked about it. We've talked about it as adults. And I said to Libby, I said, why didn't you win often? I said, because I was your manager and you didn't win. And she said, well, she said the truth is Maggie was just too big. She just was a very big girl, tall. She's still a big girl. She said, but she was just too big. Huh. So, yes.
1: That should have gone down low, knock her down.
0: Yes, that's right. Break her knees, anything, whatever. There were no rules. There were no rules.
1: No rules. Whatever you like.
0: I know. It's just funny, isn't it? The things that you do, the games.
1: I wish there was a video of it. I would love to see that.
0: You know, I would like to see a video of it too. I was, some people were looking for something at my house yesterday. And when they started doing some searching, I went, I'm going to go and do some searching. And like you, I have those tubs, like most everybody. I don't have the ones from Costco, but I have
1: the storage bins.
0: Yeah.
1: Yes.
0: And I've got photographs galore in there and all of that. I keep thinking, if I die, I was going to have to go through all of this.
1: Yeah.
0: So yesterday I was looking for a letter from a specific person that I wanted to read. I just found all of these letters and I'm reading them going, I did that, really?
1: Oh.
0: Yeah, it was quite remarkable. I found a letter from a guy that I met when I was traveling in Fiji. His name was John Connolly. And he ended up writing to me from Salt. We traveled in Fiji together, just not as a couple, just together. Mm-hmm. And it was a letter to me from Seoul, South Korea, saying that he had met up with the officials of Hanna-Barbera.
1: Oh.
0: And he was a cartoonist, and he'd gotten the gig with them, and I found a strip of cartoon that he had sent with this letter from Seoul, South Korea, whilst I was living in Orange County.
1: That's wild.
0: I know, and I thought to myself last night, why did I keep this letter? It's not like it had any wonderful romantic overtones or anything like that. Yeah,
1: because it's documentation of the incredible life that you've led. Because honestly, I mean, everybody who listens to you, you come with these amazing stories and these places you've been. And so you kept the cartoon because, you know, that was cool.
0: I know. I looked at it last through the...
1: I'm telling you why you took it. Sorry. Who am I?
0: Like, I tried to look at this strip of cartoon and I had ingested some herbal material a little earlier.
1: Oh, okay.
0: I looked at it and I didn't even know which way to hold it. So I put it back in the envelope. I thought, I'll revisit this later.
1: Yes. There's no writing on it, I gather.
0: No.
1: It was a visual.
0: Yes, yes.
1: Try to figure out what the heck's going on in that little strip.
0: What the heck's going on in this little mind is probably more to the point. Okay. It's getting better all the time. Okay, now, for those of you in the know, there is a cork tree in Santa Cruz. And I will tell you at the end of this story where it is.
1: Okay.
0: But in Portugal, cork is one of the biggest industries in the entire country because they have got many forests, many, many forests of cork trees, and it's the bark. Uh-huh. That's what you take off. Well, this 150-year-old business of making corks, and of course now they don't make corks so much because wine is all screw top, right? Uh-huh. Is showing that it's absolutely possible to teach an old dog new tricks. Having cultivated cork oak trees since the time of the monarchy, Corticera Amorim have popped out the potential of this very humble material, and I have a coin purse. It's fabulous. Mm-hmm. Transforming it into a sustainable piece of sophisticated technology that can line the deck of a cruise ship and even insulate a spaceship.
1: Oh.
0: With cork.
1: Who knew?
0: Cork oak forests are quite the unusual sight, and the plantation at Herdade del Frio is one of the largest planted cork oak forests of them all. The twisty, gnarly species of oak grows well in the hot, dry Mediterranean climate, and they can produce the bark layer which goes to making cork for up to 200 years. Mm. Each tree can be harvested 9 times after they reach maturity at 25, operating on such long-term horizons, it's no surprise that they have deep roots and roots the leaders of the business want to protect. So they were looking at the factory and just wondering what they could do to make cork products. There are 4,000 people that work for this company. Huh. They take in $1 billion in euros in revenue every year. Wow. And it's everything, and it makes 30 different projects. But the cork goes into making river cruise decking, a cork concrete solution for the terminal in Lisbon, the cruise ship terminal, thermal heat shield for the European Space Agency's experimental vehicle re-entry spacecraft, nice. Aerospace applications for NASA, Boeing, and SpaceX. They've also developed a 3D printer compatible material out of cork.
1: Huh.
0: Who knew that?
1: Who knew that?
0: It's developed to mitigate hydrocarbon spills into the ocean caused by large oil tankers, and they're currently used in numerous injuries where oil leaks occur. The company is boasting, as well they should, cork only absorbs the crude, which can be reused later in other activities.
1: Holy cow.
0: I know. It's been used throughout the applied art and design industry, and tiny cork pellets coming as a byproduct of cork production are turned into a new filter for artificial turf sports fields.
1: Huh.
0: Who knew all of this? This is amazing.
1: It really is.
0: The natural shock absorption and frictional resistance means that if the company is to be believed, cork turf fields see 40% fewer injuries than the shredded rubber fields. And Real Madrid, probably one of the most famous soccer clubs in the world, they use their cork on their training fields. So lots of the woodworkers in the fields and at the processing plant are just exactly excited because they see that the ancestral craft is going to continue. The days carry on much as they always have, and breaking barriers with a truly special material.
1: I love that.
0: Yeah. Now, if you're going down, so if you're going to pretend you're going to Dominican, right?
1: Okay.
0: But you're not, because you're not sick.
1: Okay.
0: You get off at you get off at SoCal.
1: Okay.
0: And then you make a right turn, and then you go left onto SoCal Drive.
1: Okay.
0: And you go down past Big Creek Lumber.
1: Okay.
0: And then you get to 7th Avenue, which is where the shelters are, the animal shelter and the SPCA. Oh, no, that's on Chanticleer. Anyway, there are two gas stations right next to the Pottery Planet.
1: Yes.
0: The one on the right and the one on the left. The one on the right has a cork oak on the property. And you can go up and feel it. It's really very cool.
1: I'm going to go feel it.
0: Yeah. No, I learned about that a while ago. So that's just info. And then the other story was yesterday, I was taken out for lunch and went out and had a great lunch with a good friend. And we just had a good laugh about all sorts of things. And I was in a really good mood. So I had the music cranked up, as one does.
1: Uh-huh.
0: And I was hitting the Beach Boys.
1: Okay.
0: And I was coming up SoCal Drive from Aptos. And I was going to go all the way into town on SoCal Drive. I wasn't going particularly fast. All the windows were down because it was hot. And then this guy in a truck pulled up next to me as we stopped at the light. And he said, "I love the Beach Boys." And I said, "Yes, so do I." And he said, "Let's sing together." And so we drove down SoCal Drive with me with the Beach Boys really cranked up and both of us singing.
1: Oh, I love that.
0: Yeah.
1: That is so cool.
0: It was really, really cool.
1: Yeah.
0: We did Barbara Ann and then I can't remember what the second one was, but he was singing away and just dancing in his car. Exactly.
1: He was doing the man part. You go, Bobby Ray.
0: It was so cute.
1: I love that. That's so cool. That's never happened to me. I would love that to happen.
0: It's never happened to me before either. So whoever you were, dude, made my day.
1: Indeed. Right on.
0: Yep. Very nice indeed. To admit, it's getting better. Okay, we're going to do some business and we will be, we'll be right back because we're not going anywhere.
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0: 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The 4th Annual Native Plant Sales, Saturday, September 26th, 9 a.m. to 3 p.m., and that will be at Highlands Park in Ben Lomond. So there, and I'll see you there. Joe

0: There we go. It is a Thursday morning at 40 minutes past the hour of 7 a.m. And we have Jolene on the line, and she has all of the celebrity news that we need to hear. Good morning.
1: Good morning, ladies. How are you doing today?
0: We're good.
2: Great.
0: How are you?
1: I'm good. I'm losing my voice for some reason. You wouldn't think I talk too much. I don't know.
0: No, no. You talk too much. Nah, not a chance. Well, that's interesting that music is by Dolly Parton, because she's in the news today, right?
1: Oh, my goodness sakes, her nephew. So the guy that announced her passing, his name is Brian Seaver. He is her nephew. She handpicked him to be her security person. He started a security business. Dig the name of this. It's Augmented Protection Services.
0: Oh, as opposed to augmented reality.
1: What augmented have to do with security? I wouldn't feel comfortable with that.
0: No, I think you're right. So he was her security guy then?
1: Yes, he was her security guy, and all of a sudden, there's been a temporary restraining order against him, and they say that they're accusing him of threatening to commit violence and destroying her legacy and business empire. Now, what the heck? You know, that was not on my bingo card. I had no idea. And there was no bad blood that I can see anywhere between her and him. But, you know, when people die, it just brings out the worst in people.
0: Money, money,
2: yes,
0: money.
2: It does.
1: It's so, so sad. I mean, why tarnish something as beautiful as Dolly Parton by this kind of junk? And, you know, the fact that he handpicked her, she handpicked him to do the announcement that she had passed, means that he must have meant a lot to her.
2: Yeah.
1: So is
0: there truth to this then, or is it just BS?
1: No, I think there's truth, or they wouldn't have gotten the restraining order when they went to court. It's still got to all be worked out. But they just don't want him around. She has a little entity that was founded to manage her estate called She's Alive, which again, the name.
0: Yeah, that's weird.
1: Yeah. And so it's the restraining order is taken by this entity, and he cannot contact any employees. He can't come within a certain number of feet to where the offices are. So there's something going on. It's kind of hush hush, because I really looked. I tried to find out what caused this, but all I could get out of every article I could find was that he was threatening to commit violence, destroy his aunt's legacy and business empire.
0: What violence are we talking about here?
1: I don't know. That's what I could not figure out. And I really searched, because I thought, you know, what could he have done to make this so bad?
2: What about those people are pushing him out? And, you know, that could, the other side of the coin
1: possible.
2: Could be true. And evil people will go and get a restraining order against someone. So we don't know, right? I mean, if she picked him, handpicked to make the announcement, he must have meant a lot to her. And for him to suddenly go nuts and do crazy stuff seems
1: unlikely. You know, so I don't, you know, again, this story is still building, so we don't know.
2: It's sad, though.
1: Really what happened. And by next week, though, you better believe I'm going to have more.
0: No, I bet you will.
2: All right.
0: Well, it's Dolly Parton Day tomorrow.
1: Yes, it is.
2: Yeah.
1: And I'm making my Dolly Parton brownies tonight.
2: Oh,
0: nice. I see. Right. Well, that'll be interesting to see what happens with those.
2: Are you bringing them to my house on Friday?
1: Yes, I am.
2: Oh.
1: Bring them to your house on Friday.
0: Well, you know, we had thought that it would be, my initial thought would be, it'd be great to go up to the city and see the Dolly Parton celebration there. And I thought, no, I don't. I'd rather go and hang out with somebody who loves Dolly Parton. So that's why we're coming to your house on Friday.
2: There you go.
0: Yeah, to celebrate Dolly. Indeed.
1: I like that. Right. So I've got my sequined tie dye and my big giant wig. And I'm ready.
2: You're going to float in the pool wearing that wig? And the I want to see it. I'm taking gonna pictures.
1: Sparkling. I'm going to sparkle more than that water, Joanne.
0: So what else have we got?
1: Well, I'm so sad about Cindy Crawford's son, Presley Gerber. He passed away at a rehab. He went in on Saturday night and was dead Sunday morning. And now they're saying, here we go again, ketamine in his system. And that's what happened to Matthew Perry, if you recall.
0: Yes.
1: And they don't know if he was getting it from a doctor or on the street, but whatever it was, it must have been a lot, you know, or he wouldn't. And I think this happens a lot. You know, people go into rehab and they do a whole bunch of drugs before they get in there because they know this is their last hurrah.
2: Yeah.
1: And sometimes when you stop doing drugs after doing them so much, your heart can't handle it. And that's what happened to Jerry Garcia. He died in rehab overnight because his heart couldn't handle not having the drugs. But
0: I didn't know that. What drugs did he take? Everything?
1: Well, he was kind of a heroin kind of guy.
0: Okay.
1: Yeah, yeah. So this Presley, though, and same with Jerry, he went into this place without, you know, it was like a sober living house. And you're not getting the real treatment that you need when you first come into rehab. Mm-hmm. And so I think there's going to be more to this. I think they're going to find that this place was a little negligent.
2: Oh, boy.
1: But I don't know. You know, that's just me throwing my two cents in.
0: He was gorgeous. I mean, I saw some.
1: Oh, yeah, he was a model.
0: Walking on the catwalk, he was fabulous.
1: He was good. I mean, he definitely took after his mom as far as looks went, because he was gorgeous, just absolutely gorgeous. And it's just so sad, man. Drugs are bad.
0: Yep, they are, no doubt about it.
1: Thank God that part of my life is over.
0: Yeah, really.
1: And then when you guys did the movies on Friday, did you talk about the documentary You Can See Everything by A24?
0: This is the one with Elizabeth filmed at her home. You know, it's 3 hours long.
1: I can't wait. That is 3 hours I will spend happily, because this, if you watch the trailer, first of all, I'm incredibly intrigued by her. She is a very odd duck, and her eyes are like robot eyes.
0: Yes, they are.
2: Oh.
1: And there is something going on in there that we don't want to know about. She is an odd person. And even in the trailer, you're watching her going, are you human? You know, real?
0: I agree with you. I have seen the trailer. It is very impressive. And I don't know how he did it, but she allowed him to live with her for 24 hours a day whilst filming that.
1: She wanted it. She literally wanted it. And he asked her several times, are you sure that this is what you want to do? And she said, yes, this is what I want to do, in her little robot voice. And so she's, you know, she's still in jail, of course. She has a release date of February of 2030, which was, they had a year shaved off recently for some reason. I don't know why. And so she's in a, I say prison. You know, she's in the same place as Ghislaine. I can never say that name.
0: Ghislaine
1: Maxwell.
0: I didn't think she was going there till next year, but yeah, I mean, halfway house. Yeah.
1: Yeah, she's only going to be there for 3 years. But this is going to be a very interesting documentary.
2: Yeah.
1: I seldom will watch a 3-hour anything, but I'm so intrigued by this. And Nathan Fielder, who's doing it, is, you know, he's kind of weird too. He has very strange movies. And this is put out by A24, so you know it's going to be good.
0: Yeah, they're fabulous. They always do a really great job. Mm-hmm. It premiered, I think, at Telluride. And it was a surprise. Nobody was expecting it. And everybody is agog about it. So very interesting to see. But she's got eyes like saucers, man. They're huge.
2: Yeah.
1: She has eyes like people used to have, you know, like on LSD. She just, it's, they're big and they're wide and she doesn't blink. And her long pauses and his long pauses. I would say probably a good hour of this movie is going to be long pauses.
0: Well, you let us know. It's the sort of thing, if I'm going to watch it, I'm going to watch it at home.
2: Yes.
0: And I probably wouldn't go to the cinema for it.
1: It's going to creep me out, I'm sure, but I cannot wait. My son told me about it, and he said, Mom, I found the movie for you. Really looking forward. And then speaking of movies, Woody Harrelson and Matthew McConaughey have started a new show called Brothers, and that's coming out soon. The buzz is all back about them actually being brothers.
2: Yeah.
1: Because supposedly, now, you know, I'm not sure, but I love the story. Supposedly, Matthew's mom did the deed with Woody's dad.
0: Really?
1: Who was a convicted murderer.
0: Yes, I did know that.
1: Yeah, Charles Harrelson. And Woody wants to do DNA. He wants to do it right now. Yeah. But Matthew McConaughey is a little more withdrawn about it. He's like, yeah, you know, he'll play along with the whole we could be brothers thing. But yeah, I don't think he really wants to do the DNA test. It's more fun to pretend, probably.
2: He likes his dad.
1: He likes his dad.
2: Yeah.
1: And he doesn't really want to, you know, mess with that thing. So. But I find it very interesting.
0: So is it going to be a show, a TV show? Yeah, or is this just
1: it's just a TV show. And it's a scripted TV show.
2: On Apple.
0: So, it's on Apple TV. Okay, and I get that, I think.
1: As brothers. They're supposedly brothers or something. I don't know. You know, I'm not an Apple person. I have Apple TV, but I've never watched anything on it because I'm principled. Anyway.
0: You have Apple products, but then you have an Apple TV and you don't watch it.
2: No.
0: You're like, you sound like me.
1: My kids have Apple TV, I should say that.
0: I see. Okay. There you go. Okay, good.
1: Okay, so we'll just leave that where that was. And then I have the VMAs coming up Sunday, 4:30 p.m. And they're coming back to L.A. after 17 years. Snoop Dogg is hosting, and I have issues with him too, but we won't go there.
2: Oh.
1: Taylor Swift is going to debut her new video called Patient Zero, which is kind of an interesting name for a song. Uh-huh.
0: Yep.
1: And Madonna's going to perform.
0: Why can't she just go away? I'm so tired of her.
2: I liked her, but she bothers me now.
0: Yeah, she's creepy looking.
2: Yeah, she's very creepy.
1: She kind of looks like an alien now.
2: And you're not sexy anymore.
0: Two aliens in the same segment. Dear me.
1: And, you know, those goofy outfits she wears. Yeah. You know, she and I are the same age. Oh. I wouldn't go prancing around in that to save my life.
2: Oh, I do it every weekend.
1: But you've got a private pool. You can do that. So there's a whole lot of people. Casey Musgraves, who is very good.
2: Yeah.
1: She's going to do a Dolly tribute.
2: Oh, yeah.
1: And I think that's going to probably be very nice. And then one of my all-time favorite musicians, George Michael. They're having a tribute to him.
2: Yeah.
1: And Oh my God, I love him so much. And it's going to be done by Ray Somber and Teddy Swims, three musicians that I really like. If you have not listened to Ray, you have to listen to
0: him. I did. I was in somebody's car recently and they made me listen to Ray and I couldn't understand what she was saying, so I got bored. And I want to be able to understand what they're saying, otherwise I'm not listening. I'm not playing.
1: Her voice, though, and the style, she's very, like, crooner-ish, and I love her. I would listen to her all day. Somber, you know, he's a tall, skinny dude that sings. Teddy Swims, he is very talented.
0: So Teddy, what's his name?
1: Teddy Swims?
0: Teddy Swims.
2: Teddy.
0: Oh, Teddy Swims.
2: Like a teddy bear.
0: Well, I don't care if he swims or not. Can he sing?
1: Yes, he can sing and swim.
0: I see. Right. Well, yeah, I probably won't be watching this show from the sounds of things.
1: There are so many acts that I have never heard of. And so I always watch this with my kid because she's like, what do you mean you've never heard of them? They do blah, blah, blah. And I'm like, oh, I think I know that song. You know, so it's great to watch it with another generation because they know. I hate admitting it. They know more than I do. And so I learn every single time. I learn.
2: So I have a question for you for the lead up for this show. They're having the best of the VMAs on every week. I've been watching it just randomly. And seen that? Because you would love it. They're showing all the most incredible performances throughout the year.
1: Is that on MTV?
2: I have no idea.
1: Okay.
2: Look it up. Yeah, it's just randomly on my TV, and I'll look over, and I'm like, oh, I stopped working, and I get, you know, it's there's good stuff on
1: those
2: there.
1: Those are good.
2: Yeah.
1: Wow. Yeah, because they had a Best of Grammys series that showed Grammy performances, and oh, my gosh, you forget, you know, sometimes because it comes on every single year, and you forget, oh, wow, that's when Michael Jackson brought out the moonwalk.
2: Yeah.
1: Oh, that's when so-and-so did this, you know, and it's so fun. And that's why I can't miss any of these stupid shows.
2: A life well.

grows up to be somebody that just loves to learn. And another child grows up to be somebody you just love to burn. Mom loves the both of them. You see, it's in the blood.

you still checking each other out? 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

0: It is a family affair indeed. Sly and the Family Stone. I love the end of that song. Yeah, no, it's really good.
1: Sounds like my laugh. Or yours too.
0: Yeah, maybe, maybe. This is Good Morning Monterey Bay right here on KBCZ. And that is FM 89.3. We are kbcz.org, where you can vote for us. Because why? Because you should. That's for sure. So that's for Lookout. This isn't, we haven't got the other ones yet. We're going to have the press banner. We'll have the Sentinel best of, or Good Times best of as well. Mm-hmm. So be on your toes, ladies and gentlemen. And it's time to do this, I think. Yes, is it? Do I have the right things up?
1: Yeah. It's time. This KBCZ traffic report is brought to you by Travis.
0: Wait.
1: Yes.
0: It's too soon.
1: Too soon.
0: Yeah, I'm not meant to do that. I meant to do this.
1: Okay. Well, that was fun. Took my big breath to get that all out. Now I can relax.
0: That's too funny. Good morning, everybody. It is a Thursday. It is the 24th of September 2026. And if it is your birthday today, a very happy birthday to you. We have Colleen Walter celebrating a birthday today. One more year for the big one, Colleen. Dave Bryan has a birthday today. And Walt Allen has a birthday today. So happy birthday to you folks. Have a great day. We start off with Georges Claude, the French chemist and engineer. He invented neon lighting. Thank you, Georges.
1: Yes.
0: I love neon.
1: I do too.
0: 1870 was his birth date. Blind Lemon Jefferson, the singer, songwriter, and guitarist, was born in 1893. Novelist and short story writer F. Scott Fitzgerald was born in 1896. An Australian pharmacologist and pathologist, Nobel Prize

0: Laureate Howard Florey was born in 1898. Astronomer Charlotte Moore Sitterly was born in 1898. Also, it was a good year that year. We have Severo Ochoa, the Spanish-American physician, biochemist, Nobel Prize laureate, was born in 1905. Michael Dewar, the Indian-born American theoretical chemist who developed the Dewar-Chutt-Duncanson model. Well, did he really? Born in 1918. Clarinet player, sax player and flute player John Carter was born in 1929. What a wonderful man this was. The puppeteer, director, producer, screenwriter, creator of The Muppets. Jim Henson was born in 1936. Singer, photographer and activist Linda McCartney was born in 1941. Journalist and author Lou Dobbs, born in 45. Then we have Canadian-American actor and screenwriter Phil Hartman, was born in 48. He died, he was young, wasn't he? Yeah, he died in 1998. Mm. German footballer and manager Wolfgang Wolf, because you don't want to forget his name.
1: Double.
0: Not born in 57. Actor and producer Kevin Sorbo, born in 58. Luc Picard, the Canadian actor, director and screenwriter, was born in 61. Wrestler and businesswoman. Oh, I should have had her in my team when I was a kid. Stephanie McMahon was born in 1976. And Australian race car driver Ryan Briscoe, born in 1981. So if it is your birthday, happy birthday to you. Right now, we'll try it.
1: 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And here's Rosie with the traffic.
0: Yeah, we do have quite a few bits and pieces up on the CHP website this morning. We do have in the 1800 block of Cole Road in the Hollister-Gilroy area, we have some wires down. They're in the southbound lane and partially in the northbound lane. CHP is on their way to that. That literally was just notated on the website. We have a traffic hazard, Carmel Valley Road. Apparently, there are two citizens with stop-and-go signs directing traffic. They're overriding the traffic light, trying to get more traffic into the school. Apparently, there was the person who's reporting this had a green light, and these people came out of nowhere, causing her tires to screech and almost hit her.
2: Wow.
0: Blimey. What crazy people are doing that in Carmel Valley Road?
2: Oh, wait on.
0: Yeah, exactly. Highway 17, southbound at the Glenwood Cutoff, we do have the possibility here of a vehicle that has hit a tree. Minor injuries in that. The good thing is that it's in the not in the commute direction. It is southbound. But nevertheless, it says that the tree is... part of it has fallen down, there are branches in the road, etc. So there is an ambulance en route to that. We also have a traffic collision with minor injuries, US 101, in the northbound direction at Esperanza Road in Monterey. Apparently two vehicles mixed it up there, and they do have an ambulance on the way to that as well.
1: Okay, the results are in for the Lookout Santa Cruz nomination phase. KBCZ has been nominated for two categories in the 2026 Lookout list, Favorite Radio Station and Favorite Music Festival. Final voting has begun and ends Sunday, October 18th. 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
0: Yes, we do. And the weather is going to be fabulous today. We're looking at 92 degrees here in Boulder Creek. It's already sunny. Overnight, we should be 56 with some clouds. Sunny on Friday and 83. Friday night is 50 and clear at 79 on Saturday. We've got the Harvest Festival happening on Saturday. I'll be there, so hope that you'll come down. I'll be there from noon to 2. And then that's going to be at the Junction Park. Saturday, 79. Sunday, 73. And Monday, 82. So those are some of the things that are happening weather-wise. And we do have our good friend, Gary Shapiro, on the Lifeline. Good morning.
2: Oh, good morning. How are you?
0: Absolutely fantastic. How are you?
2: I'm very good, thanks. It's a gorgeous day.
0: It is. And having you with us is even better.
2: Oh, thank you.
0: Now, what are you reading or looking at?
2: Well, you know, I've been watching a television series. It's called Shrinking. Have you seen it?
0: No.
2: It's very good, and Harrison Ford is in it. It's interesting the way we watch TV now. I mean, we're just watching the series until we're done. You know, we start the first episode, and then every night we watch it until we're done watching it. It would be like when we were kids if we'd watched, you know, 247 episodes of Bewitched, and then after that we watched 247 episodes of The Addams Family, and then... And then, you know, after that, we watched, you know, a couple hundred episodes of The Munsters. We didn't do that. You know, we watched it once a week whenever it was on. Mm-hmm. But nowadays, people binge, you know, and they just watch the whole series. TV series are like long movies, like 75-hour movies.
0: I know. The first one I did that to was The Sopranos. That was my first ever binge watch.
1: Oh, I like binge watching.
2: Yeah. Well, that's a good one to binge watch.
0: Yeah, I hadn't seen it. Everyone was raving about it. And boy, did I enjoy it. It was fantastic.
2: Yeah, no, I mean, I think, you know, it's just become, since streaming came in, it's the way people watch stuff. And it's kind of odd. But anyway, I was watching it, and Harrison Ford is in it, who I like. And it made me think, I want to watch Raiders of the Lost Ark. I haven't seen it in a long time, so... So I did. I watched Raiders of the Lost Ark the other night. And, oh, it's a fantastic movie. It's so great. And Harrison Ford is wonderful in it. He was a lot younger than he is now. I enjoyed watching it so much. And I think it's better than Star Wars. But the Star Wars, and I know you've never paid any attention to Star Wars.
0: It's funny, time anybody mentions Star Wars, they say, but I know you've never seen it. It's almost like a guilty push.
2: Really? No, not at all. I mean, there's a lot of great things that I've never paid any attention to. You know, you can't do everything. There's only so much time, you know, in the world. But Star Wars and Raiders of the Lost Ark are both produced by George Lucas. George Lucas directed Star Wars, and then Steven Spielberg directed Raiders of the Lost Ark. And the two are, I think they both would have benefited had there not been a series of films. You know, they really are standalone films. Then they sort of, you know, made more because people wanted to, you know, because of money, you know. And the whole idea now of constant sequels and spin-offs is just, you know, it's boring. But those two films sort of stand alone, and they are both what we call a pastiche, that is sort of an homage or a tribute to an earlier form, and that is that they are both a pastiche of adventure serials, cliffhanger serials that used to play in movie theaters on a weekly basis in the 1920s, 30s, 40s, and 50s. And once television came in, serials went out because all short subjects... Well, that was one of the things that the cinema did, was when television came in 1948, but by 1952, pretty much everybody was watching television. And so B pictures and serials and short subjects vanished from the theater, and they just had movies after that. It used to be when you went to the movies... You'd go there and you would see short subjects, like one-reelers or two-reelers, that would be comedies or adventures. And they would be cartoons and newsreels and previews and a B picture and an A picture.
0: That's right. That did. Yes, they did that in England, too.
2: Yeah. And the difference between an A picture and a B picture, it wasn't the quality necessarily. It was that a B picture was shorter. 58 minutes or so, that it didn't have an original script or original sets or costumes. It would use existing things from other films, sometimes even screenplays that had already been made into movies. They would remake them into B pictures. And they didn't have stars. So people who were, you know, co-stars in A pictures would be the stars of B pictures. Clark Gable was never in a B picture.
0: You know. No, I wouldn't have thought so.
2: But Ward Bond, who might star, you know, the co-star with in a movie with John Wayne or Humphrey Bogart, would be the star of a B picture. And then an A picture, obviously, is a big budget with original script and original costumes and sets. They would film B pictures at night, sometimes on the same set that they would. There's a movie called Most Dangerous Game that was made at RKO. And it was made on the exact sets with the exact same cast as King Kong, but without the stars of King Kong. And that has it's a completely different story than King Kong. Joel McRae was at. And then if you watch it, you go, oh, look, there's that exact same spot where they did that thing with King Kong. And in addition to this, they made serials. There was a couple of film studios, Republic and Monogram, that specialized in B pictures, lots of westerns and things that played on Saturday afternoon. And they made these wonderful serials. The big studios made serials too, but not as many as Monogram or Republic. And those serials are lots of fun to watch. So after I watched Raiders of the Lost Ark, I went back and started watching some of these serials that are the inspiration for Raiders of the Lost Ark. Flash Gordon and Buck Rogers were the inspiration for Star Wars. You know how a lot of people, I don't know if people realize this or not, but when Star Wars came out in 1977, it was called Star Wars, not Star Wars Episode IV.
0: Okay.
2: That's the retroactive title of it. But when it begins, it starts with Episode IV.
0: And it's not even Episode IV.
2: Because it's a satire, a pastiche of these.
0: I see.
2: So it starts Episode IV, A New Hope, and then it has a scroll, you know, a crawl that tells you the story so far, as in the beginning of an episode of a serial. Because maybe you didn't come in on the first week, you came in on the fourth week of a 15-chapter serial, and it would tell you what had happened so far. And that's exactly what happens in Star Wars and what happens in every episode of Flash Gordon or Buck Rogers. Both Flash Gordon and Buck Rogers were played by an actor named Larry Buster Crabb, who also did
0: I've heard that name.
2: Yeah, he was a swimmer and sort of an actor. he acted in a lot of things. He wasn't a good actor, but the... But Flash Gordon is a lot of fun. I think there's three Flash Gordon serials, and they have a lot of scantily clad women in them. And the women, like when Flash Gordon and Dr. Zarkov and his girlfriend Dale Arden take off in the rocket ship, at some point Dale Arden faints because the air isn't, you know, it's very thin. But the guys are fine. But there's not enough air for women.
0: Oh, not for women then, no, just everybody else.
2: you know, and then you know, as soon as possible, you know, she's in a space girl outfit that includes a bare midriff. You
0: know. Of course, because why not?
2: Which, and that happens in Star Wars too, right? I mean, Carrie Fisher ends up chained to some kind of a behemoth wearing a metal bikini.
0: And with the donuts on her ears.
2: That's right. So that's really fun, this serial. So I was watching one called Panther Girl of the Congo.
1: Oh, boy.
2: With Phyllis Coates, who later played Lois Lane in the first season of the Superman TV series. Just the first season. The rest of the other five seasons and the serial was played by Noel Mell, who was wonderful. They were both great. But the Panther Girl of the Congo, there's a lot of stories that are based on Tarzan. They just find a different way of telling the Tarzan story, oftentimes with a scantily clad girl instead of a scantily clad
0: guy. That's because, you know, because you pay attention. You guys pay attention when they're scantily clad.
2: yeah, no, I mean, it can't just be guys. There's got to be a reason that I think, you know, there's very few scantily clad guys, and there's tons of scantily clad women. But, you know, I mean, sure, that's the way. Tarzan was is a really wonderful series of books that I don't know if people today even know. You know, I mean, I think the Tarzan character, which has been popular for 100 years, is kind of fading now because I guess there's a certain racist quality to it that he's a white guy.
0: Well, what's that got to do with it?
2: You know, I don't have any idea, but I think that's one of the reasons that people are shying away from the Tarzan properties. But in the books, Tarzan is, in the movies, Tarzan is an idiot, you know? Like, especially in the Johnny Weissmuller Tarzans, which were made at MGM starting in 1942.
0: You watch it because his daughter lives up here. You be careful now.
2: Johnny Weissmuller's daughter?
0: Yes, she lives in Felton.
2: Well, I mean, I love Johnny Weissmuller. He was great, but he plays an idiot. Like, you know, in the early pictures, you know, he says, me, Tarzan, you, Jane, you know, and Mary.
0: Yeah, but he'd been in the jungle.
1: Yeah,
0: he didn't know how to articulate.
2: Right. But then 10 years later, when he's still appearing in Tarzan movies, boy, his son speaks perfect English, played by Johnny Sheffield, and Cheetah understands everything that's being said, and Marino Sullivan can speak ape to Cheetah, but Tarzan still speaks me, Tarzan, you, Jay.
0: But you know what? That line, I used that line a lot in my youth. I would say, you know, the old me, Tarzan, you, Jane. And I thought it was perfectly fine. I mean, just personally speaking, I thought that was fine if that's the only thing he knew. He didn't know much. But he was kind of suspect. He had a great body, and he looked great in a loincloth.
2: He absolutely did, although he did get a little paunchy toward the end. But
0: paunchy Tarzan? Gary, how dare you?
2: Not as bad as Adam West in Batman, but a little bit. But
0: let's slam them all this morning.
2: in the literature written by Edgar Rice Burroughs, Tarzan is brilliant. He's like Sherlock Holmes brilliant, you know. Mm-hmm. He speaks perfectly. He's a British lord, Lord Clayton. And he, you know, he was born in the jungle and raised by apes, and therefore he can communicate with animals, all the animals of the jungle, and he can put his ear or nose to the ground and follow, you know, anybody. You know, he's an expert tracker. And he does get around by, you know, in the trees and stuff in the books too, but he's absolutely brilliant. He's very smart. And those adventure stories are beautifully written. But Burroughs didn't want to write more than one Tarzan. He just wrote one Tarzan story called Tarzan of the Apes, and I think it was written in 1919 or something like that.
0: Was it that early?
2: He wrote in his lifetime, I don't know, like 88 novels or something. And he was done with Tarzan after the first one, but there was an outcry that he'd write another one because people loved it so much. So then he decided to turn it into 4 books, and he wrote 3 more. And he said, well, that's it. And, you know, he's done with Tarzan. But, again, the public outcry. He ended up writing something like 27 Tarzan books. And they're really good and exciting and wonderful. They're not his best work. I mean, Tarzan of the Apes is really great.
0: I wonder where the name Tarzan came from. Did it come from...
2: from his brain.
0: It wasn't from, you know, like Tarzana in Southern California or something like that.
2: Oh, you know why Tarzana is named Tarzana in Southern California?
1: Because of Tarzan?
2: Because Edgar Rice Burroughs, when he became a rich man from writing Tarzan, bought a piece of property out, in the valley, and he called it Tarzana.
1: Wow.
0: Oh, really? Yeah. Okay, now the one good thing that I remember, because it was of course a TV show as well in the UK, was the sound that he would make when he would swing on the vine. I was hoping you'd do that.
2: Wait a minute. Have you got Tarzan there? And all the time, I didn't know.
0: Yeah, he's sitting in his loincloth, baby. It's great.
1: He looks good, yeah.
2: The sound that the Tarzan yo was created not by Edgar S. Burroughs, but by the producers of the movie at MGM, the first that was not the first Tarzan film. The first Tarzan film was a silent film starring Elmo Lincoln as Tarzan, and that film is true to the book. You know, they don't make him an idiot. But the Tarzan of the Apes that was made at MGM in 1932, which is the first of the Johnny Weissmuller films, that's when they created the Tarzan yell, which is actually like not a human being making that sound. It's like partially human being, and they used other animals and kind of, you know, wove it together to make that sound. And then they used the same recording over and over and over again. And they also used the same footage, not only in the Tarzan movies, but in Panther, Gorilla, the Congo, and all those other jungle things well into the 1950s. And even on the television show, they used the same footage that was shot in 1930. MGM sent a crew to Africa to get footage for a movie they were making called Cape Horn.
0: Okay.
2: And they got all this footage of Africa with animals and hippopotamus and elephants running and lions and giraffes. And they got this good footage, and they edited it into Cape Horn to make it look like it was shot in Africa, which that stuff was shot in Africa, but everything else
0: was
2: shot in Culver City.
1: Okay.
2: And they had such good footage that they used it the following year when they made Tarzan of the Apes, and in every other Tarzan movie, even the ones that were made at other studios,
0: they used the same footage. That's hilarious. And in fact, if I go back into my mind's eye, because I did enjoy the Tarzan TV show, I don't recall the movie, but I do recall seeing the show. Was there not footage of that in the television show as well?
2: Yeah,
0: there was, and you could tell.
2: It's not even close.
0: You could tell that one minute it was perfectly, you know, it was a stage set. The next minute, it's like, where did those animals come from? Yeah, I do remember that, Gary. That's amazing.
2: Oh, yeah, yeah. And there were a lot of Tarzan movies. So, I mean, Weissmuller did, I think, I don't know, more than a dozen of them. But there were a lot of other actors that played Tarzan subsequently and before, including Buster Crabbe, who I mentioned.
0: Do you think Johnny Weissmuller was the best one then? The best Tarzan?
2: No, actually. I think the very best Tarzan movie ever made
0: was made
2: in 1955, and it's called Tarzan's Greatest Adventure. And Gordon Scott, I believe, plays Tarzan in that film. And it's a great film, and it's a really good adventure film, shot in color, actually shot on location, not with stock footage, and with some great actors like Sean Connery, who you love, and Anthony Quayle are in it. It's a really good picture.
0: I think that if I just said Ron Ely, and that sort of triggered my memory.
2: Ron Ely played him on TV.
0: He was good. Now let's go fast forward. How about Christopher Lambert coming back?
2: Oh, that was an excellent movie.
0: It was a terrible film, but he was eye candy, and that's all he was. He couldn't really utter a line.
2: If you were a Tarzan aficionado, as I am, you were delighted with that film, Greystoke.
0: That's
2: it. Because it was the first film that really adapted the Edgar Rice Burroughs novels, honestly, as they appeared in the novel, and they made a really good movie out of it. And it had great actors like Ian Holm and Andy McDowell was good. Andy McDowell, who plays Jane, she only plays half of Jane because her voice wasn't what they wanted. So Glenn Close is the voice of Jane in the movie. So Andy McDowell plays the physical version of Jane, and Glenn Close is the voice of Jane.
1: How insulting.
2: In that movie.
0: And Ralph Richardson was in it as well.
2: Ralph Richardson, he was great in it. Oh, I think it's a good movie. I love that movie. I haven't seen it in a while, but I loved it in 1984.
0: I just looked it up. The budget was $27 to $30 million, and it made $45.9 million when it came out.
2: Yeah, yeah.
0: 1984.
2: Yeah, I think I was great on there in 1984. Yeah, good movie.
0: Well, I didn't think it was a good movie as far as movies are concerned. Again, it was looking at Christopher Lambert in his little loincloth. It was like, this isn't too shabby. We can deal with this.
2: He looks really good. In Tarzan and His Mate, made in 1934, right before the production code took hold, Maureen O'Sullivan, who was beautiful, she is the mother of Mia Farrow, and there's a scene in the movie, and I'm not kidding, there's a scene in the movie where Tarzan pushes her off a tree into the water to take a swim, and her dress catches on the tree limb and tears off. And there's a nude scene as they swim nude together, shot underwater.
0: Oh, I didn't know that there was nudity in the Tarzan movies. There you go. We live and learn.
3: Exciting. Well,
0: there's an education in Tarzan for you this morning, ladies and gentlemen.
3: My goodness.
0: Your knowledge never ceases to amaze me, Gary. Never ceases to amaze me. It's incredible, it's deep, and it's fascinating. And I would make the sound of Tarzan, but I can't. But you can.
3: There you go.
0: All right, dude. Thanks so much. Appreciate your time as always, and we'll chat again next week.
2: Talk to you then.
0: Thanks so much. That is Gary Shapiro. And if you would like to get more information, he just knows so much. Yeah. It's from thebookshelf.com is where you would find more information on him, his programs, his radio programs, his music programs. He has a lot of CDs, man, a lot of CDs. And his show is on at midnight, so it's not. If I want to listen, I do have to go on.
3: You wouldn't make it.
0: No, I wouldn't.
3: You have to go on the archives at the station to listen.
0: If I'm up at 9 till 9, that's late.
3: That's late for you. Yeah. That's early for me.
0: Yes, yeah, you see.
3: I told my dimple husband last night at 11, I'm going to bed early tonight.
0: And it was at 11 o'clock?
3: It was 11. I went to bed at 11:30.
0: That's very good for you.
3: Yes. Yes, because I didn't want to be tired in here today.
0: No. Okay, good. Well, we've got Mr. Bill Wolverton is joining us on the line. And let's see.
4: Who's the man? Who's the man?
5: Come to mama.
6: The man versus the woman.
7: She is a woman.
8: I am a woman. I like me.
7: Something which you are not.
9: You know everything because you're a man.
10: She's good.
11: Come on.
10: She's very good.
12: Challenge the women.
13: Throw the switch and let us begin the battle.
14: The battle of the sexes.
15: Let the battle begin.
0: Ding, ding, ding. And we say good morning to Bill. How are you? Wait a minute here so you can actually answer me. That would be good. Morning, Bill.
16: I hate to correct Gary, right? Because he just knows so much.
0: Oh! Go ahead.
16: The origin of the Tarzan yell came from Carol Burnett.
3: Oh, I remember she used to do that on that show. Oh, my God, I loved her.
0: I did, too. Well, that's very good. And I would say, had you been in the exercise class yesterday, Bill, you would be feeling as sore as I am today. But you weren't there, so there we go. All right, the score is 3-2 in your favor. It's Thursday, so we go first. There is a program on the television, and it's called The Great British Bake Off, and it's very famous with Paul Hollywood. Prue Leith used to be on it. Mary Berry used to be on it. And now, the woman that most women love more than most men love, the new judge, is none other than the fantastic, fabulous, and Jolene and I have discussed this on the air. She loves Nigella Lawson, so do I.
3: Oh.
0: Nigella Lawson is now the new judge on the show, and so that is whom we are talking about today. So where was Nigella Lawson born? Was she born in London? Was she born in Africa? Or was she born in Egypt? Well, just a minute, because he has to be able
3: to answer. He's probably
0: answering. Yeah, he is answering now. Yes. Okay, so London, Africa, or Egypt?
16: Can you hear me?
0: Yes, I can now. Yes.
16: Africa.
0: No, London.
3: Ah.
16: London. Okay.
0: Okay, what's our subject?
16: Your subject, is Gary still there?
0: No, he's gone. No.
16: Beatles is your subject.
0: Oh, the Beatles. Okay.
16: Well, I guess he'd be on my team if he was still on, because it's the Battle of the Sexes, so that wouldn't help. All right. Ringo Starr was the fourth Beatle to be inducted into the Rock and Roll Hall of Fame. He was not the fourth to be knighted by Queen Elizabeth. McCartney was the first. Where was Ringo Starr in the order of Beatles knighted? Was he second Beatle knighted? Was he third Beatle knighted? Or was he the only Beatle never to be knighted?
0: Well, John Lennon told them to shove it, so he was not the second. But is he Sir Richard Starkey, that being his name? I don't think he has been knighted. And if he hasn't, then he should be. But what do you think?
3: I'm going to go with whatever you say.
0: Cop out number one.
3: Yes. Check.
0: Okay, we'll go with he's never been knighted. Well, just a minute, you stupid telephone.
16: Beadle knighted.
0: He was what?
16: He was the second Beadle knighted.
0: Oh, damn, I got that one wrong.
3: I thought he was a forgotten Beadle.
0: Yeah. Okay, whom did... She had been married to Charles Saatchi, very famous man in England. She, by the way, if you haven't seen Nigella Lawson, she is gorgeous. She's very beautiful. She's got a gorgeous figure, a great smile. She does all of this cooking, and she's great. But she's not a chef. She's a home cook, and she encourages fridge foraging, which I really like that term.
3: Foraging,
0: yes. But so she divorced from Saatchi. Why? Because there was a photograph of him grabbing her by the throat in a famous London restaurant. But we're not going there. Who they divorced after that? It was he was just extremely wealthy man. Did she marry, Nigella? Except for me, she should have married me in 1992. Did she marry Mark Rowland, John Diamond, or did she marry Keith Jordan?
16: I don't recognize any of those names, so I'm going to go with. Tell me the name you mentioned second.
0: John Diamond?
16: John Diamond.
0: You would be correct. She did marry John Diamond, indeed.
16: All right.
3: Good for you.
0: There we
3: are. I'm being sarcastic.
0: Okay, go. Next to go.
16: I have to go back to it. I'm looking at pictures of Nigella Nutella, whatever her name is.
0: Isn't she gorgeous? Isn't she gorgeous?
16: Yeah, I would agree. She's attractive.
0: Yes.
16: What movie was bankrolled by George Harrison? Was it Monty Python's The Life of Brian? Was it the Monkees movie Head? Was it The Ruttles All You Need Is Cash, the story of the Prefab Four?
0: No, it was The Life of Brian.
16: Yeah, you know that one. You're
0: right. Sure do. I've only seen that film 20 times. Yes, okay, good. And finally this morning, Nigella went to Oxford University. What did she study? Did she study anthropology? Did she study medieval and modern languages? Or did she study food and cooking in the ancient Mediterranean world?
16: Let's see. Anthropology was the first thing you said, right? What was the second one?
0: Medieval and modern languages.
16: That seems like something that would interest a cook. I'm going to go with languages.
0: Damn you. Yes. Very good, Bill. Well done. Okay. All right. One more for us.
16: Yep. Who was the only Beatle whose first wife was not pregnant when they married? Well, that's an interesting question, isn't it? Was it John, George, or Ringo?
0: Say the question again.
16: The question is, which of the Beatles... when they were married, did not marry a pregnant woman. So the others all did marry someone who was already pregnant. Was it John, George, or Ringo?
0: I think it was Ringo.
3: Okay.
0: God, I'm not getting much resistance today. I haven't done very well, but Ringo.
16: Okay, Joanne, do you want to guess something different?
3: Yeah, I was thinking it was John.
16: Okay, so we've got Ringo and we've got John.
3: We're both
16: wrong. What's your final answer?
3: John.
16: George.
3: Well, all right then.
0: Look, if I was married to Yoko Ono, I wouldn't want to have a baby either, believe me.
3: Oh, my goodness.
0: All right, 5-3. Good job today, Bill. Excellent job. But you shouldn't be looking at pictures of Nigella Lawson when we're having questions about her.
3: Oh, agreed. That's highly suspect.
16: You said she was attractive, and every time you say her name, I'm hearing Nutella, but she's not Nutella.
3: Now I'm hungry.
0: No, she's Nigella. She is Nigella.
16: Nigella.
0: Yeah. No, she's great. And apparently she's done, the show had become kind of tired and a bit boring. And she is apparently doing a great job and has made it a whole new thing. I mean, I've watched that show, not often because I don't bake in that form. And, it's fascinating. The details to which they go is really fascinating.
16: Well, now, is it a competition with four different bakers who...
0: Oh, there's more than that. You start off, I think, with probably 10. And then they go round and they have to do the first round. And then they go round and they judge it. And it's crucial. It's terrible. They don't judge every round. They judge at the end. But they walk around and they talk to them as they're doing each round. And the pressure is absolutely unbelievable. It's held on the grounds of a beautiful stately home. It's a huge tent, has all the mod cons for cooking. And all of these people, some of them are just at-home bakers who are really amazing. Yeah. But the pressure is, even I get pressurized when I don't bake.
3: Yeah, it's sitting forward in your seat.
0: Oh, yes, no, look, her cake has collapsed.
3: Yeah. Why are you talking to them now? Yeah.
16: I'll tell you, on two occasions when my younger son and I were visiting my older son and my brother, we've watched that show because those guys watch that show all the time. And it was engaging television.
3: Yeah.
0: It's very engaging TV. And whoever decided to make her the new judge, very smart move indeed. So I will look forward to finding it wherever it is on playing on the television. All right, well, Bill.
16: When our parents were our age, they would never have imagined there would be a competitive baking television show.
3: Truth.
0: Yeah, that's yes, that's true. It's not exactly the most exciting thing in the world. All right, Madhu, you're great. Have a great day, and we will talk to you mañana.
16: Okay, see you then.
0: Yeah, I'm going to have to work pretty hard to get where he is at.
3: Yeah.
0: Tomorrow, 3 to 5. Oh, blimey. But nevertheless, let's have some lovely music to make us all feel better.

0: Oh yeah, baby. Yeah. 1972, the wonderful Stevie Wonder. Okay, I saw this last night, and I really like our sheriff, Mr. Clark. Is an excellent fellow, in my personal opinion. Uh-huh. I have had a number of instances where I've had conversations with him. I've talked to him on the air. And he now has voiced his opposition over a proposal to house this man, twice convicted of rape, in Santa Cruz County in the 80s. And the location that they now want to put Michael Cheeks in is 25237 Terrence Grove Road. This is outside of Santa Cruz towards Los Gatos. It's a pretty remote area. It's off Soquel San Jose Road. And that is the basis of Chris Clark's concerns. He says that the home's remote location, surrounded by deep forest, steep terrain, and limited road access, with unreliable cellular, unreliable GPS coverage, could interfere with the electronic monitoring, communication, and timely law enforcement response for this sexually violent predator. The roads are small, the structures are abandoned, and recreational vehicles in the area could pose complications for searches or apprehension. Why are we having to house this violent sexual predator? He is not from here. Send the bastard home. We don't want him here.
1: Yeah, especially out remote where he could do God knows what and no one can get to him. Come on.
0: Chris goes on to say, quote, "As sheriff, I have a responsibility to inform our community and the court when a proposed placement raises foreseeable public safety concerns. As someone who calls Santa Cruz County home and raising my family here, I understand how deeply this news affects all of us throughout the county." He also flagged the fact that the home is in the area of schools, like the Loma Prieta Elementary School, a Girl Scout camp, a church, a public park, and neighborhoods where families live. Routes to and from the home pass by places where children and families regularly gather. There have been five years of unsuccessful attempts from the Department of State Hospitals to house him in a variety of counties. Most recently, we had Santa Cruz and Watsonville. In Watsonville, they were going to put him in a hotel.
1: Oh, boy.
0: He lived in Concord. Send him back to Concord. I'll drive.
1: Yeah.
0: I'll drive. And cops around me, you know, just to make sure. Got to be safe and all. But get him out of here. He got 20 years. He was convicted of abducting and sexually assaulting a 21-year-old visitor, I will add, to Seabright Beach in 1980. He went to Contra Costa after he was caught for a vehicle theft charge. He escaped custody. He fled to Lake County, where he was later convicted of raping a 15-year-old girl.
1: Yeah, he's got to go.
0: We do not want him here.
1: Not even come.
0: No. After he lived in a state hospital for rehabilitation. Sure. They're going to. What are they going to do? Give him chemical castration, I suppose.
1: That'd be great.
0: Well, give him real castration. Then we don't have to worry about paying for the pills. Anyway, sorry. Now retired Santa Cruz County Judge Stephen Siegel granted Cheek conditional release to begin receiving supervised outpatient treatment, leading to all of these proposals. That was in 2019. He has never lived here before prison. He has no family here. He has no support network. And a reason is he urged Santa Cruz County to reject the proposal. Mr. Cheek committed crimes in Santa Cruz County. That does not mean the people he harmed or the community where the crimes occurred should be asked to carry the risk of his placement here, said Sheriff Clark. For survivors of sexual violence, this proposal may bring painful memories back into their daily lives. For families living living near the promised home. It raises safety concerns. This placement is going to face court approval in front of Judge Nancy De La Pena on my birthday, actually, at 1:30. That's October the 30th. And community members who wish to provide written input can send those to the 701 Ocean Street, to the DA's office. Why do we have to keep him here? I don't understand it.
1: No.
0: We don't want him here.
1: Thank you, Sheriff Clark.
0: He was up in, they had him up in Bonnie Doon, and he was going to be right next to a school. So the people of Bonnie Doon, they formed a school so that it would be right next to his house, so he wouldn't be able to live there. It was a 5-bedroom house, and he was going to have 24-hour-a-day service for security. Huh. And we were going to pay for that. Why are we doing this? What is wrong here?
1: Yeah, get him out. Or, yeah, just don't even have him come there.
0: No, really.
1: Sickening.
0: He is a sickening individual. Mm. I don't think even he wants to be here either, to be honest with you. And good. Let's get rid of him and go. Or
1: write your letters.
0: Yeah, it's one of those times when writing letters is a good idea, at least in my opinion.
1: I agree.
0: Yeah. Okay, what's up in your life otherwise?
1: What goes up? I wasn't prepared for that.
0: Well, I was. I was going to tell you this. There's a story that's out, and it says, owning a small dog has become the ultimate badge of masculinity.
1: Oh, really?
0: And how many you have? Three.
1: Three small, one large. I know.
0: It didn't used to be that way.
1: Yeah, you had to have a big dog.
0: If you were gay, you would have a small dog.
1: Yes.
0: That was the norm.
1: Yes, dressed in a beret.
0: Yeah, it's apparently there's a boom in little dogs being toted around unashamedly by red-blooded male celebrities.
1: Do you think it's because women come running over and say, oh my God, look how cute your baby is. Can I touch it? Can I pet her?
0: That's true, because when you have a puppy, that is the ultimate pickup.
1: My husband gets all kinds of people talking to him because he's walking with three wiener dogs, right? People yes. are like, who's that guy?
0: And he's very good with them on the leash, I will say.
1: I'm sure he is. I never go with him because we live in the mountains up and down the hills, and I'm too fat and lazy for that. So I'm like, yeah, you take him for the walk, and I'll care for them. I'll feed them.
0: Dwayne Johnson once jumped fully clothed into his swimming pool to save a French bulldog puppy called Brutus from drowning.
1: Oh, The Rock.
0: And Orlando Bloom likes to bring his teacup poodle, Biggie Smalls. Oh. And Biggie Smalls is pretty small, I will say, to late night talk shows.
1: Oh.
0: And even more weirdly, this is weird. He's preserved the skeleton of his rescue dog, Sidi, as an artwork in his house.
1: No, that's going too far, Orlando. Please. Please, sir. That's too far. Preserving the skeleton.
0: Yes.
1: Would you do that?
0: No.
1: Same. And I love my babies.
0: I have a table that has all the dead people and dead dogs on it.
1: Oh, you have a table with dead people and dogs.
0: Yeah, my husband is there. Yeah, and two dogs are there.
1: I got a curio cabinet with my parents are in there and, you know, my dog's cat's paw prints and whatnot.
0: Yeah, and it's nice. It's nice there. I look at it every day as I walk past it. Sometimes I chat with them, and there's not great repartee going on. John's being a little more stoic than usual. But yeah,
1: I talk out loud to all my loves.
0: Yes, absolutely. It's a wonderful thing to do.
1: I specifically talk to our friend Randy.
0: Oh, often. Yes.
1: Yes. When I'm in the car, I swear I can feel him in there with me when I'm listening to a good song.
0: Randy? Randy Birch.
1: Randall Birch. He was amazing. He was a big part of Mountain Community Theater and just a very talented man. And I met him when I was bartending at the bowling alley in Santa Cruz. And
0: where
1: Randy
0: you met
1: was
0: your husband.
1: Yes, where I met, and my husband was a cook. And Randy was the karaoke guy. Like he
0: of
1: had a regular.
0: Of course he was.
1: Yes, he had a regular 9-to-5 job, and then he would come and do karaoke a couple nights a week. And I fell in love with him.
0: Fabulous.
1: How could you not?
0: Singer. Fabulous
1: oh,
0: singer.
1: Oh, God.
0: Gay yeah. as the night is long.
1: Yes, yes. Just a fabulous human being. And I just loved him so much. And we hit it off right away. And that's how I met you.
0: That's right.
1: Yeah. So he's brought me in contact with a lot of people that I really care for.
0: Yeah. And what, when did he pass away?
1: Holy crits, Ben. He passed away in 2016.
0: Oh, wow. 10 years ago.
1: Yeah.
0: He was in some of those performances at MCT. He was hilarious. He, yeah. like Albert Kent, also
1: yes.
0: at MCT, he too, and he passed away recently as well, he too had this tremendous stage presence.
1: Yeah, yeah.
0: They could walk on the stage, and you could look at them and go, how do they have that?
1: Yeah, just absolute charisma that just
0: and it's natural
1: oozed
0: too.
1: Out of them.
0: Yeah, they didn't. There's no. It was effortless,
1: mm-hmm.
0: and that's always when you see somebody who's doing something, whether they're painting or doing poetry or whatever. When it's effortless, it's like, how do you do that? Yesterday, I was talking with Susan O'Connor Frazier, mm-hmm. and I was talking about what a crappy photographer I am, because I am really. But even worse, I'm at the subject of the photograph. I am honestly, seriously not photogenic at all. And her husband, of course, is a well-known photographer and a movie guy, too. And he just talks about how sometimes you look through the lens and you can see that they have it. It is there.
1: Uh-huh.
0: I don't know what it is or where I can go and buy some it or find some it,
1: like
0: under,
1: some
0: a,
1: it.
0: Under a hedge or something.
1: Oh, you're a hedge. That, have you ever seen Arthur the movie with Dudley Moore?
0: Oh, of course.
1: When he's really wasted and he falls over and he says, excuse me, and then he says, oh, you're a hedge. That's one of my favorite things I say with my friends. So when you said hedge, I got excited.
0: He, well, I don't know if you know, but for many, many years, he was teamed up with Peter Cook.
1: No.
0: They were comedians together in the UK for many years.
1: I did not know.
0: Peter Cook and Dudley Moore. And Dudley played the sort of, not drunken particularly, but that kind of humor. And Peter Cook was the more droll and introspective. In hugely popular couple on television and on radio too, actually.
1: Good, check that out.
0: Yeah, Peter Cook and Dudley Moore.
1: I love them. You got the straight guy and the silly guy together, and they're funny. You know that kind
0: film
1: of chemistry.
0: Arthur was a fabulous movie.
1: Yeah, was it? Liza Minnelli was in it.
0: Yes, that's right.
1: Yeah,
0: and Peter Sellers, I love too.
1: We talked about what's that movie?
0: Being
1: The Party.
0: There. Oh, the
1: no,
0: party.
1: The Party. That's if you haven't seen it. I mean, it's probably offensive now. I'm sure it is.
0: Yes. Yes, it is offensive.
1: Oh, birdie num num.
0: Yes.
1: I always think of my mom when my mom thought that was the funniest thing. Birdie num num.
0: We would say that too in my youth. We would use that terminology.
1: Birdie num num num.
0: Yeah, it would be an offensive film now. There's no doubt about it.
1: I know. I'm.
0: But another Peter Sellers film to watch is Being There.
1: Yeah, I've seen that. That's
0: yeah,
1: a great
0: with Shirley
1: movie.
0: MacLaine.
1: Yeah.
0: Where he's a gardener, Chauncey the gardener. And I always thought, I'd like to have a gardener called Chauncey.
1: Yes.
0: Bit of a chance that they'll show up even, you know.
1: What are the chances that Chauncey's going to be here today?
0: He goes from being a gardener to being an advisor to the president.
1: Yeah.
0: And I know that this is harking back and, you know, they don't do scripts like that anymore.
1: I know. I long for watching a movie that makes me feel like that. Those same kinds of, you know, I haven't seen a great movie in a really long time. Like something that just made me, you know, something that's not about stuff blowing up and, you know, all that. This movie coming out with Brad Pitt and the dog.
0: Oh, now what's
1: it
0: that?
1: It comes out tomorrow. I want to see that. I won't see it because I never get to get out, but I really want to see it. I don't know what the name is, but it looks fantastic.
0: Heart of the Beast.
1: Yeah, and people are saying that dog should get an Academy Award, so I'm in.
0: Okay, yeah, survival thriller, and Pitt stars as James Belmont, a retired Army Special Forces veteran who crash lands with his combat German Shepherd Odin, played by real-life search and rescue dog Uber, deep into the wilderness, and then it goes on to say man and dog have to navigate a grueling 58-mile trek to safety. They have all sorts of things. They both have PTSD. J.K. Simmons and Anna Lamb are in it. And apparently the film is opening to strong praise from critics, earning high marks for the on-screen

0: I'm hardly ever into it. The only ones I liked were Deadpool, only because of the satire coming out of Ryan Reynolds.
1: That's true. Yes, he's good.
0: Funny, and he's quick with the joke, and you have to you watch it twice to figure out what the heck he just said. So, yeah. I'm into that.
1: All right, well, the poor Dimples, maybe you won't get to see this film after all. I mean,
0: he likes dogs, so I think when it comes out next year,
1: you'll get to see it. I'll watch the review of it today, and we will be doing that tomorrow morning on Good Morning Monterey Bay. Have a great day, everybody. Don't forget to vote. Go to kbcz.org and give us some votes for Lookout, because we are your favorite radio station. Nice talk tonight being given by Ronnie Trubeck at Park Hall about the history of Ben Lomond. The money goes to help by the sprinkler system there. And right here on KBCZ, we will have the news roundup with Tina Davey from 12:30 to 1. Mountain Grass with Enrico Bermano from 2 to 4. And 4 to 6, we have the Drive Time Show, Shore to Shore, with DJ Sage. Have a great day, everybody. Thanks for tuning in. And we'll see you tomorrow. Bye.
0: Bye.
1: Bye.

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0: Y'all come back now, yeah?

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This is an emergency transmission from the Department of Musical Security. If you can hear this, you're not gone yet. The jam band has entered its 19th consecutive minute of the same song. A bald man in IBM glasses has begun explaining why the 1981 Rush bootleg from Montreal can only be appreciated through vintage tube amplifiers. A barefoot guy named Cosmic Jeff is reaching for your shoulder. Do not accept the tambourine. I repeat, do not accept the tambourine. Ignore the patchouli. Ignore the woman trying to sell you hand-dyed alpaca socks while explaining her spirit animal. There is only one extraction point. Oh my Goth with Lady Velvet, Mondays, 6 to 8 p.m.

0: Yum.
1: Guess who's there? 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Yeah.

This song I wrote last summer sometime, we were playing in San Bernardino. 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
1: What is up, Radioland? My name is Douglas. I'm the bass player for Stormy Strong. I'm here rocking at the 2024 KBCZ Music Fest. 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
1: Oh, play that guitar, Zeke. 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

Now, who is this? 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

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My name is Tina Davey. Good afternoon. Ooh, it's a hot one out there. We got some hot temperatures today in about 92 this afternoon, we can expect in Boulder Creek here. But it will cool down for the weekend significantly. 82 is forecast for Friday, 78 on Saturday, and 71 on Sunday. Ooh, okay, so that's going to cool down significantly. Okay, well, let's look at some of the news stories that we're looking. We focus mostly at this news program on local news. So a lot of it is just stuff that's happening around Santa Cruz County. Let's look over at Monterey County, actually. The supervisors there on Tuesday voted to remove the Flock license plate reading cameras within 60 days, and they agreed to draft guidelines for future use of license plate reading technology. Now, the decision followed the board's rejection of a nearly $2 million contract with Flock, a company providing automated license plate reader systems. Concerns about privacy and data security and the implications of a long-term contract were raised during that meeting. Supervisor Glenn Church, who voted against the Flock extension, said, quote, "I'm uncomfortable with private companies having access to the data of law enforcement. Data is essentially what it comes down to. Plus, what was presented yesterday was a 10-year contract, which I was rather uncomfortable with, too, because technology is changing all the time." End quote. Another supervisor there, Kate Daniels, who also voted against the Flock camera extension, expressed concerns about the company itself, saying, quote, "What we've seen is that the company has failed us over and over again. There have been violations at the hands of this technology," end quote. Now, the Monterey County District Attorney's Office expressed disappointment with the decision, emphasizing that the impact will be on public safety. Carmel Police Chief Dodd Treyer also criticized the move, saying, quote, "Taking away this tool creates a void that not only benefits wrongdoing, our community is safer with these systems, and it's my job and my responsibility to monitor how it's used here," end quote. Deputy District Attorney Berkeley Brannon warned of potential consequences, stating, quote, "There's going to be victims who don't get justice, and there's just going to be more victims. The reason there's going to be more victims is people who commit violent crimes commit them until they're caught," end quote. Supervisors acknowledge the need for regulations on the usage of Flock cameras and broader discussions about the technology in general. Daniels said, quote, "What I hope is that it provokes a larger question about technology in general. Technology is going to be increasing and it's going to be improving. But do we just jump every single time something gets presented to us because it looks easy? Or do we truly ask the questions of what are we going to risk?" End quote. The DA's office emphasized that banning these Flock systems is not a solution and called for lawmakers in Sacramento to take the lead in regulating this technology. All right, our next story here comes to us from KSBW in Castroville. The sheriff there is saying, hey, there's no threat to the public after a SWAT response. A SWAT team from the Monterey County Sheriff's Office responded to an active investigation in Castroville today. More than a dozen deputies were seen at the scene wearing full tactical gear and carrying what appeared to be automatic weapons. A sheriff's office Bearcat armored vehicle was also seen in the area. The sheriff's office said there's no threat to the public and that it hopes to provide more information later. The agency declined to comment further. Sure, we'll find out what that was all about. Well, San Benito County is declaring a local state of emergency ahead of El Nino. The San Benito County Board of Supervisors declared a local state of emergency following the governor's statewide emergency declaration in preparation for the upcoming El
Niño. County supervisors unanimously approved the declaration as the county takes, quote, a proactive preventative approach to forecasts calling for historically rainy winter months with the possibility of flooding and other damage, end quote. Now, state and local emergency declarations will allow property owners and local jurisdictions to clear creeks, culverts, ditches, and other infrastructure that could obstruct water flow without the usual approval process from the California Department of Wildlife, Fish and Wildlife. The county also hopes to recover taxpayer funds used to prevent storm damage and respond to its impacts. County agencies presented their initial storm preparations during a special meeting on Tuesday this week, including plans from the San Benito County Sheriff's Office, the Public Works, and Health and Human Services. The preventative and planning initiatives that were discussed at the meeting, they are clearing creeks and other obstacles that impede water flow, notifying property owners in potential flood zones by letter about lifted environmental restrictions and cleanup procedures, and they go on to a whole list here of things that they can do now. San Benito County says it is preparing for a worst-case scenario and growing concerns about potentially historic storms this winter. Now, El Niño is expected to raise sea levels along California's coast by about a foot this fall, driven by a massive Kelvin wave moving across the Pacific Ocean. I did read about the Kelvin wave. That's very fascinating. During El Niño, ocean temperatures in the eastern Pacific warm up, causing atmospheric pressure to drop and sea levels to rise all along the west coast. And that means warmer water and higher sea levels typically found in the western Pacific begin moving eastward across the ocean in the form of a wave. This Kelvin wave is a massive phenomenon that takes months to travel across the Pacific. So we will experience the Kelvin wave along with our king tides and other high water marks. So that, going to be an interesting winter, folks. Okay, so what else do we got here? Oh, we reported on this yesterday. It was kind of unusual. Hollister High had canceled its high school football season. And what does that mean for their league's standings? Now, Hollister High School canceled the remainder of its varsity football season just after three games as the district investigates a matter involving that program. In the past 2 days, past and current players, along with several parents, have shared claims of a history of hazing at the start of each football season. Here it is. So I bet that's what happened. And those parents and players, past players, have told KSBW that there is a history of hazing at the beginning of each season, which they claim includes new players fighting each other or being attacked by upperclassmen. Terrible. While KSBW, where I'm reading this from, has not independently confirmed those rumors, but photos shown to the station appear to depict students fighting. And they've heard more, their folks have heard more rumors and are working to separate fact from fiction. But meanwhile, current players have expressed support for the coach, Tom Sullivan, who was placed on administrative leave. And they were starting to use the hashtag Free Sully online. Efforts by local news organizations to reach the school's district head of communications have so far been unsuccessful. The Pacific Coast Athletic League Commissioner Tim McCarthy explained the impact of Hollister's season cancellation on the whole league. He says, quote, basically what has happened is they have forfeited their entire league season. They will end up the year 3-7, three wins pre-league, seven league losses. Each of the league schools will have a varsity win. We thought about it. Well, what if someone wants to reschedule and play a non-league game with someone who has an opening at the same time?
Well, the result of that is not everybody has the same league record at the end of terms of wins and total games. Good Lord, I had no idea what he was talking about there. Of course, I'm not a sports guy, in case you didn't notice. The San Benito County District Attorney's Office, though, said it is not currently involved in the matter, so not really legal or anything there, but they say they are monitoring the situation. All right. Well, up in Yosemite, regarding the Dome Fire, the road closures there are due to wildfire smoke up there. So a road connecting visitors to the popular Yosemite National Park Vista is closing due to wildfire smoke there. Glacier Point Road will close at 6 p.m. today as a result of smoke from the Dome Fire, park officials announced. Yosemite National Park officials said, quote, this public safety closure is a result of reduced visibility along the road due to smoke and to safely allow for firefighting operations to continue, end quote. Now, the 16 million roadway that connects Wawona Road, a continuation of Highway 41 from Fresno to Glacier Point. The officials said, quote, smoky conditions are possible with unhealthy air quality in some places at some times. So as of today, the Dome Fire has burned a total of 3,795 acres in Mariposa County, according to the Department of Forestry and Fire Protection. The fire burning north of Wawona Dome in Yosemite was about 15% contained, CAL FIRE said. Now, so far, the Dome Fire has claimed the lives of two firefighters, that's right, who died Sunday, September 20th, in a helicopter crash. So park officials have closed several of the trails there and for public use. As of Monday this week, the closure area runs from Wawona north to the Badger Pass Ski Area and Glacier Point Road from Wawona Road, all along the extension of Highway 41. So that is what's going on there. I did want to check in on the local fire here in Big Sur, just to see how that is going. I don't have that stats in front of me. Let's take a look at some of our weather here to see what we can predict for the week. Let's see, 92 this afternoon in Boulder Creek, mostly sunny skies. Tonight, low of 56, partly cloudy overnight. 82 is forecast for Friday, 78 on Saturday. That should be mostly sunny on Saturday, and then Sunday, a little cooler at 71 degrees, and then back up to 81 on Monday. For you in Scotts Valley, let's see what you've got. About 84 degrees this afternoon, and then 55 overnight. Partly cloudy skies. Friday coming in at 81 for Scotts Valley. Saturday, 72. 68 on Sunday, and then back up to 76 on Monday. So quite a cool weekend there for Scotts Valley. What about you in Santa Cruz? You can expect about 81 this afternoon with mostly sunny skies. Partly cloudy overnight with a low of 57. 80 is forecast for Friday in Santa Cruz. 71 on Saturday, 68 on Sunday, and 73 on Monday. So that's the weather there. Let's take a look at the roads. We did notice up on 17, this is southbound only, is very backed up all the way from, looks like Cambrian Park, Los Gatos area, all the way up to almost Lexington Hills there. They are doing some paving operation, it says, and that is happening, so it's really backed up there. But again, it's only the southbound lane right out of Los Gatos. Everything else on Highway 17 looks great. Northbound, it's clear all the way from Scotts Valley to Los Gatos. And then once you get past the standing traffic there on the southbound side of the 17, it is clear all the way to Scotts Valley into Pasatiempo and into Santa Cruz. Over on the coast by Swanton and Davenport is looking clear this afternoon. Mission Street moving along pretty well. And let's see, Highway 1 southbound is looking great through Capitola this afternoon. And Aptos, Rio Del Mar on your way to Watsonville looking good. If you're coming back from Freedom on Highway 1 northbound is clear as well, all the way through Aptos.
Aptos, Soquel, and Capitola on your way to Santa Cruz. Great job there. 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There's more online at travismartinplumbing.com, or the phone number is 831-461-4300, and we thank them for their support. All right, let's take a little break here. We're going to be right back. 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

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Boulder Creek Community Radio, serving all the San Lorenzo Valley from the skyline to the sea. This is Tina Davey down here in, I'm down here. I'm up here as well, so go figure. All right, well, I'm here, how's that, in downtown Boulder Creek in Studio B for the KBCZ News Roundup. So let's take a look at what's going on around town. There's a lot happening this week. Let me tell you, let's just start with let's start with tonight. Thursday night here in Ben Lomond, there is Tales of Ben Lomond at Park Hall. So this is a talk by local history buff Ronnie Trubeck, and she's going to present Tales of Ben Lomond, Part 3, Redwoods to Retreats. The Valley's Counterculture Years, so she's going to be talking about that, and the program explores the transformative decades when the San Lorenzo Valley became home to retreats, alternative communities, and counterculture movements. Did you know that? That's what it was up here in the 60s. Let's see. Through local stories and historical research, Trubeck tells us about the people, the places, and the ideas that shaped the valley during this very distinctive era. And it's a distinctive area, too. Why not? And then also, tomorrow night, Food Trucks a Go-Go. This sounds fun. I love food trucks. So at Kings Village Road, so this is at Sky Park in Scotts Valley. They've got multiple food trucks turning up, beer and a wine garden. I love those things. Kids activities, live music from the Paperback Riders. And it's all a benefit for Scotts Valley Educational Foundation. That is just great. All right. And Saturday is the big plant sale. This is the native plant sale. So folks have been working on this for months. And it's at Highlands Park, at the Senior and Community Center there in Ben Lomond. They say you can grow your garden, feed the pollinators, and fund your community at the 2026 fundraiser for the San Lorenzo Valley Native Habitat Restoration Program. And, of course, the Valley Women's Club of San Lorenzo Valley. You can choose from neonicotinoid? Wow. Neonicotinoid free plants. I'm going to have to ask Linda Skeff about that. Let's see. Plants across 51 different species selected specifically for the SLV. So you can purchase some online through some pre-sales at their website, which is slvhabitatrestoration.org. Okay, well, that is fun. That's on Saturday. Now, as you know, Saturday locally here, as I hope you know, is the Harvest Festival in the Santa Cruz Mountains here. So this is at Junction Park, right behind us in downtown. And it's just a wonderful day. There's lots of pumpkins around, and you can really get into the spirit of the fall. And you can celebrate our local community as well. We've got some wonderful acts this year performing, starting off with Sweeter Still, and then Jazz the Dog and Flora Tora, and then Jam and the Butter Biscuits. So lots of really great live music on that one. I'll be there with the KBCZ booth. Rosemary will be there with me, and DJ Shelly Z will be there in the afternoon, I think. So stop by and say hello. Maybe buy a t-shirt or something like that. Okay, so that is Saturday. Saturday, a big day. Now, Friday, we're going back to Friday now, all over the map. Battle of the Bands is at the Catalyst. It has a bunch of band names, but you know, the new kids today, they always have their band name where you can't see what it actually says because it's in that fancy heavy metal writing. So I have no idea what the bands are, but I bet they're fun, and I wish them the best. Okay, something else that I wanted to tell you about on Friday. In the afternoon in Felton, they're going to close Highway 9 a bit for the homecoming parade. I saw this last year and I thought it was adorable. There's a lot of people who didn't know about it, apparently, on the various social medias, all complaining about the traffic. But it was darling if you got to see it. They have the high school's varsity team there and the homecoming king and queen. You know, remember all that stuff from when you were in high school? Think back. So that is the SLV High School
HOCO parade. So that is Friday, September 25th. And so again, that's in the afternoon, and Highway 9 will be diverted a bit. There's not really much advertised anywhere else, so this is what we know. We got the hot tip there. All right. Well, that is it for me today, I do believe. Coming up later today, we've got Enrico Bermano doing the bluegrass program called Mountain Grass from 2 to 4 p.m. And then DJ Sage comes in to do Shore to Shore, her world music program. She's on from 6 to 8. I'm sorry, from 4 to 6, by the way. Okay. The results are in for the Lookout Santa Cruz nomination phase. And KVCZ has been nominated for two categories this year in Lookout Santa Cruz. I think they've only done this competition for 2 years, so it would be great to get on there. So they have two categories for us. One is favorite radio station, and one is favorite music festival for the KBCZ Music Fest. So if you could go to our website at kbcz.org and just hit the links there, you'll see it on the front page, and you can support us by nominating us as your favorite radio station. You only have one up here in Boulder Creek, and this is it. All right, that's it for me today. We'll see you next time. All right, Tina Davies signing out. Have a great weekend. Hey, I'll see you on Saturday at the Harvest Festival. 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

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We're gonna get you home good.

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'Cause everything I want is in your smile. 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There's no way I'll ever get tired.

And if I forever only last one day, at least we try. But I can't shake this feeling

little bluegrass, little whatever, as what is what we do here at KBCZ. I hope you enjoy the show. Here goes. Here's another one from Sonia Shell off her new album.

Well, you know my name. I'm Enrico Bormano here at KBCZ on Thursday from 2 to 4. How about a little bluegrass? Yeah, look up the number. It's 89.3 on your FM dial and kbcz.org if you are cyberly inclined.

across the bay. They put him in a room and told him he'd be leaving soon, and then for months he had to watch the weather change. Released into a culture that would label him a vulture and restrict where he could

Hey, I just went fishing just the other day out of Del Valle. Did not catch a thing. That's what you call fishing. And then there's catching. I got very, very lucky this year. Went up to my favorite lake up there near Yosemite. And we got extremely lucky and caught lots and lots of really, really nice trout. I was in seventh heaven, man. I'll tell you. KBCZ tells you where it's at. 89.3 from the skyline to the sea. It's the best place to be. KBCZ.org. If you are cyberly inclined. And I'm so glad that you have just decided to tune in and see what the heck is going on here at KBCZ. This is Enrico Bermano speaking to you live and in color and going fishing. Let's see, Leroy Adams sings that song. Dave Atkins did, "I wish I would have fished more." And yeah, you know, you think back and you go, you know, golly, we could have spent some time together. Jumbo Scott Live Free, and boy, that's a good story, isn't it? Alice Howe and Free Bo did Angel from Montgomery, and that version of that is so, so good. Water Tower with AMPM, talking about they would take their band out to the freeway turnoff. And play, right, you know, as the cars were going by and people would stop because they had to and sometimes give them money. And, and you know, when you're busking, you got to have a lot of traffic, either people walking by or I guess people driving by would be okay. Jean Butterfield with Little Waves of her... Well, she wrote that stuff a little while ago, but special request for that. Sonia Shell with Betting on Jones, and that's an instrumental, and Both Sides Now, which was an instrumental. And that's kind of where we started. And you know what? There's like something happening Friday, September the 25th. I mean, is that like tomorrow? I'm thinking it is. Yeah, today's the 24th, huh? Okay, so tomorrow at 3:45 downtown Felton on Highway 9, they're closing it, okay? They're closing it for a while because there's going to be a parade. It's the SLVHSHOCO, HOCO. It's a parade. It is a parade. And the homecoming Queen and King will be in the parade and the marching band. And I don't know, I've never seen this before, but apparently they do it every year. But it's kind of a surprise here, a Friday at a 3:45 downtown Felton. If you're driving through town, see if you can go around. Or you're just going to like watch the parade from your car. So that's 3:45 downtown Felton, September the 25th. That's tomorrow. So, golly, homecoming king and queen. Man, I was never in that league. When I was in high school, I had a band. I had a rock and roll band and was a part of nothing besides my own music. And in fact, people probably from my high school would never recognize me or anything like that. I was kind of a non-person in high school. So, okay, so let's just carry on. And, yeah. Okay, this is Maria Stark. And I did a TV... It was a TV show, and it was simulcast on radio at the same time. And I played first, and I got to play with this great piano player.
And I taught him like the most complicated song in the world in about 10 minutes before we went on TV. And that guy was perfect. He was just no problem, you know. And then she came on and just played the most wonderful stuff I've ever heard. It's just, it's wonderful. Oh, that's not that. All right, we're gonna do something else here. Just a minute. Why don't we put on Sonia Shell for a minute while I fix this up?

Oh man, that was something else there. Was that Dan Tominski? He played recently at the Rio. Unfortunately, there wasn't a lot of people there, but they didn't know that this guy, just because, I don't know, he's, you know, he's been around for a long time. He does have some claims to fame. He was the singer for I Am a Man of Constant Sorrow in the movie Oh Brother, Where Art Thou? Anyway, the Corn Liquors did Old Joe Clark, and Dan Kaminsky did Cumberland Gap, another live recording. Rodney Crowell with Just Don't Get Me Started, and Chris Laquette with Devil's Dream, and Maria Stark with Oh, Infatuation of Mine, and Sonia Shell did Pretty Polly. And yeah, here we are. KBCZ 89.3 on your FM from the skyline to the sea. 10 years in your ears. And this is Enrico Bermano speaking to you live and in color. And I'll tell you what, there's some things going on around here you ought to know about, probably. Let's see here. You know what? There is actually a bluegrass festival this weekend in Pacific Grove. And it was going to be up in Jamestown, but because of the fires and stuff, they really had no idea if it was going to, the fires were going to get better or worse or what, you know, so they moved it to Pacific Grove. And so it's called now Butterfly Town Bluegrass Festival, September the 26th from noon to 6, featuring Brianna Collard and the Desert Marigolds. We often play her music. We'll play one of her songs there. Banish Misfortune, Blue Blossom, Eric Berman and the Brookdale Bluegrass Band. You've heard of them. The Courthouse Ramblers and Pointless Discomfort. I don't know if I'd pay money to see a band like that, has a name like that. I should change it to like something like Free Beer or Live Music. 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It's only $25 for adults. 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At the Monterey Bay Charter School, 1004 David Avenue in Pacific Grove. That's Monterey Bay Charter School. You could look that up. They're going to have blacksmithing demonstrations and crafts and booths and all kind of thing like that there, right there in Pacific Grove. So I know some people that are going to go. I'll be there. I'll be there wearing bells, by golly. Okay, so here we are. It's 3 o'clock here on the left coast, and the weather is mighty fine. It's beautiful out there. It's probably around 75 degrees, and we're not looking for trouble here. I think we're going to have some clear weather that's going to cool down a little bit over the week. But in 1 hour, we have DJ Sage is going to come on, and she has a wonderful collection of international music. And she will tell you all about it when she gets here, and you could guess. That's the game I play, is like, guess what country she's going to represent. If you are a senior, soft style karate for seniors. Can you imagine that? An artful practice to keep strong at the Oak Strong Martial Arts Studio in Felton. They've got instructors and shows pictures of people in poses and things. Karate, you know, you don't have to beat somebody up, but it would be good to know how, wouldn't it? There's a Redwood Music Camp in Aptos on October the 16th and the 18th. And 16th, you know, the weekend. And it's a music camp and workshop for adult musicians. All kinds of musicians. It's the Community Music School of Santa Cruz. Details, videos, and registration online, communitymusicschool.org. It's called the Redwood Music Camp.
And John Weed is playing the fiddle, and Rebecca Lumicky is playing fiddle, and Rachel Goodman is a vocalist, and Marla Fibish is a mandolin player, and Porta Dewa is a harp player, and William Coulter is the guitar player. And these are teachers. It's not a gig, it's teachers. And, you know, everyone gets in a circle and they teach you how to play the music or show you what to do.

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Okay, there you go. That's all you needed to know. Stay alive. We don't predict any disasters, but El Nino is coming to town, and all bets are off. Okay. Well, let's just get back to KBCZ 89.3 FM, Enrico Bramano, giving you a little Maria Stark again. It's called Whimsical Dance.

0: Oh, gosh. Oh, geez. Wow.
1: I didn't know where I was going.
0: Try to restrain yourself, Tony. Oh, man, that was great. Woo. Smoking.
1: And it was. There were some good moments in it.
0: Yeah. Yeah, I feel we had some hot ones.
2: Yeah.
0: Yeah.
2: Well, Tony and I used to be known as the Gasoline Brothers.
0: I see. Right.

Okay, that's the Space Jam. The Shady Grove Jam with Jerry Garcia, David Grisman, and Tony Rice. The Pizza Tapes, this comes off of a rather rare. Those guys were all recording and they ordered some pizza, and the guy came in and delivered the pizza and took the tapes home with him and made a bootleg album. And boy, did I get in trouble, too. We had Rhonda Vincent with Unchained Melody. Oh, my goodness, that's so good. Listen to The Voice, Brianna Colored, and The Desert Marigolds. Listen to The Voice, Buffy St. Marie with God Is Alive. Jean May Butterfield with Dragon by the Road. Buffy St. Marie with Cripple Creek. That's with what they used to call the Jew's harp. Maria Stark with Whimsical Dance. Da da da da da da da da da. Is that an earworm or not? Yeah, and that's kind of, we'll stop there and carry on here. It's KBCZ, Boulder Creek Community Radio, from the skyline to the sea. And even out to sea with KBCZ.org, the best place to be if you are cyberly inclined. And I'm thanking you for tuning in tonight, today, this afternoon here for a little mountain grass here with me, Enrico Bermano, speaking to you live and in color, living color, I might add, from downtown Boulder Creek behind the stop sign. So, man, we're just like all over the place today. So what about the man behind the door? And don't forget, in about a half hour, DJ Sage will be in here with her international flair. Guess what country she's going to pick. You go ahead, see if you're right.

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Just listening to a little music from Christine Salem from the island of La Réunion out in the Indian Ocean just near Madagascar. Speaking of Madagascar, we're going to head there now with the artist Gary. Let's hear his track, Bete Potepo Dos. 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For your afternoon drive time on this beautiful Thursday, KBCZ 89.3.

That was three artists from Northern Africa, Constantinople, and along with Abele Sisico, the song Resecada Quinta. To start us off here on Shore to Shore, you are listening to KBCZ 89.3 FM, your award-winning Boulder Creek community radio station, from the skyline to the sea. I'm DJ Sage, happy to be here in Studio B with you on this Thursday afternoon. Before that, we heard the artist from Madagascar, Degari, with Betepotepo number 2. All right, so we are going to switch gears here. Got it, getting a little technical issues out of the way. I'm going to switch gears and bring it over to Brazil right now. And we're going to kick off a little bit of celebration for the Iemanjá Festival that's coming up this coming weekend to Santa Cruz Twin Lakes State Beach, celebrating Iemanjá, the Yoruban and Afro-Brazilian goddess of the sea and mother of the earth. I'll tell you more about it after this. 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

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Entertainment on Wednesday and Thursday with Monster Trucks. Friday is Andy Vargas, vocalist for Santana. Saturday is James Durbin and the Lost Boys. Sunday, Los Mismos performs. More information and tickets can be found at santacruzcountyfair.com. The Santa Cruz County Fair, September 16th through the 20th.

Mm-hmm. By Yana. The song from Sambada. Santa Cruz's own. With members from around the world, gotta say, so many nations represented up on stage. When you have a rare, wonderful chance to see Sambada perform here in Santa Cruz. And if you want to see them, you can catch them. I'm looking at their website. So they're going to be performing over at the Taste of Africa Festival. That's in Livermore. What a wonderful event. That's Saturday, October 3rd. I have been in years past, and music, dance, food, jewelry, paintings, culture. It's just fantastic. Draw from around the whole Bay Area, Taste of Africa Festival. So Sambada will be performing there on Saturday, October 3rd. They're also going to be at the UCSC Harvest Festival on Saturday, October 17th here in Santa Cruz. You can get more information at sambada.com. Now, just culturally so enriching. There is a very strong Brazilian culture here in Santa Cruz, thanks to Papiba Godino, who has started the Capoeira Center of Santa Cruz. And this is Raíces do Brasil over on the west side, practicing capoeira and bringing all things Brazilian culture to Santa Cruz, whether it's dance, whether it's percussion, celebration, food. And you can join in the fun, because there is an event this weekend that's kind of the inspiration for today's show, the Santa Cruz Yamanja Festival. And that is going to be on Sunday, September 27 at 1 p.m. over at Twin Lakes State Beach in Santa Cruz. So we're going to hear more about that and all the rest in addition to what we've been listening to here at KBCZ 89.3 FM, your award-winning Boulder Creek Community Radio station, from the skyline to the sea. This is Shore to Shore, music from around the world. I am DJ Sage, and I'm so happy to be with you here on this really gorgeous Thursday afternoon. We're going to do a weather report in about a half an hour, but I am going to set my sights on the roads, let you know what's happening. This is our drive time show, and so I want to keep you posted. How about we do that? All right. 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We're going to take a look at the roads now, starting off on Highway 17. From Santa Cruz up through Scotts Valley and heading up toward Skyline Summit 35. All of those lanes are clear, north and southbound. Looking good, 17. All right, now on the other side of the hill, northbound direction's looking really good from Summit down into Los Gatos. However, reverse direction, we've got some slow stickiness, starting at 85 and slow pretty much all the way passing Vasona Park in Los Gatos and the Highway 9 on-ramp in Los Gatos. And then that slowdown is continuing to about Lexington Reservoir. Eases up after that and then clear the rest of the way in the southbound direction from Lexington Reservoir all the way to Scotts Valley in Santa Cruz. Okay, taking a look at Highway 1 now. In the southbound direction, this is our standard afternoon slowing for Thursday afternoon. So it's not as bad as it could be, gotta say. Good job, everybody. Southbound Highway 1, that slowing is kicking up just after Morrissey Boulevard before Soquel Drive, and then continuing on past the 41st Avenue exit. It eases up just a bit past the Bay Porter exit, and there you go. You're on your way. As of Park Avenue, it looks like it's pretty smooth sailing. I am amazed. Highway 1 in the southbound direction, clear from Park Avenue all the way through Aptos, Rio del Mar, all the way down to Watsonville. Bravo, everybody. Highway 1 in the southbound direction, then south of Watsonville, just about at Salinas Road. Gets a little bit slow in there heading toward Moss Landing. And then Moss Landing northbound toward Watsonville. We got some slowing from Dolan Road, easing up just about at
Springfield Road, and that is well before, what is that? Sorry, computer. Salinas Road. All right. The rest of the way, Highway 1 in the northbound direction from Watsonville on up through Santa Cruz, all the way to Santa Cruz, looking good. Highway 1 north. Okay, we'll take a look at Highway 1 on the west side of town now. Coming off of 17 and crossing the San Lorenzo River at the River Street light, both directions are impacted there. Just a little stop and go. And then the major lights on Mission, that's Highway 1 on the west side of town. Major lights are impacted in both directions. So that's going to be at Chestnut Street heading into downtown Santa Cruz. Laurel Street, both directions impacted on Highway 1 Mission. And then Bay Street and Swift. Not so bad on the west side of town. I like it. Everybody's just relaxing today. Highway 1, Cabrillo Highway on the far, far west side of town heading up toward Davenport, looking good in both directions. Take a look last but not least at Highway 9 now from Santa Cruz up through Paradise Park, passing those beautiful redwoods at Henry Cowell. Highway 9, clear in both directions, north and southbound. Now, downtown Felton, let's take a look. The major lights experiencing just a little bit of slowing, so that's Mount Hermon Road to Graham Hill Road, Graham Hill to Highway 9. All of that just a little slow, and then the big, probably not a surprise, but the biggest slowdown that we've got is Highway 9 in the southbound direction, just about at El Sollo Heights, southbound, passing the high school and continuing on to that Felton Empire and Graham Hill Road light on account of the ongoing construction there. Everybody just take your time. Highway 9 from Felton on up through Ben Lomond, looking good in both directions. I'm in the northbound direction, otherwise. Ben Lomond to Brookdale, looking good in both directions. And then Brookdale to Boulder Creek. We all know there's that one-lane closure causing a little bit of a delay north of the Brookdale Lodge at Clear Creek Road. Nothing terrible. And then looking at Highway 9 north of Boulder Creek, looks like it's pretty good. Just a teeny bit of slowing at those construction sites. Riverdale Boulevard. Did I say Boulevard? Did I mean that? I guess so. That's what the map says. And also at, computer, Redwood Grove. Thanks for your patience, everybody. The rest of Highway 9 looking good all the way to Skyline Summit 35 and looking smooth as silk over to Saratoga in both directions. Are you laughing with me? I hope so. Okay. I'm DJ Sage. I'll just own it. Sometimes we got to keep it light. Are we keeping it light? Well, you can let me know if you want. I'm going to turn on the chat here on our website. That's kbcz.org. And as long as you're going there to chat with me, because I know you will. In fact, I'm going to do that right now. There it is. Save settings. 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The results are in for the Lookout Santa Cruz nomination phase. This is so exciting. KBCZ has been nominated for two categories in the 2026 Lookout list. 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And I would say, do this today. Do this while you go over to our website to drop me a line. 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I just used it. It's got sparkles. It's got little stars and rainbow colors. You can just click that. Vote for KBCZ. We really can't do this without you. So please do go to kbcz.org and hit the links. And thank you for supporting your favorite radio station as we continue to grow. Yeah, all right. I'm going to take a look at our clipboard and come back with some fun announcements because we got a whole bunch of stuff coming up on the horizon. But I do want to let you know about the music we've been listening to. So I'm on a little Brazilian kick here today in leading up to the Yamanja Festival. This is a really beautiful event happening
at Twin Lakes State Beach here in Santa Cruz on Sunday, this Sunday, September 27th at 1 o'clock. You can head on down. No need to do anything, prepare anything, but it's just a beautiful celebration of Yemanja, which is the Yoruban and Afro-Brazilian goddess of the sea and Mother Earth. This is inspired by traditional celebrations in Bahia, Brazil, and attendees often gather to dance and share music, and there's capoeira and flowers and beautiful head dresses made from shells, and everybody wears kind of blue and aqua and white colors. And if you love the ocean, if you love water, if you love Mother Earth, come down, because there will be a lot of people celebrating, and it's just a really fun and free event that is infused with Brazilian culture. So we've been listening to a little music for in honor of that event. We heard Iliaie, which is a very well-known carnival block in Bahia, Brazil. And this is to say a group that was formed 50 years ago, 1974. Gosh, 52 years ago? 1974. Iliaie means life. Actually, Ile means home, and Aye means life or the world. And the track that we heard, O Mais Belo dos Belos, is House of Life. It's kind of their anthem, the most beautiful of the beautiful. And really, Ile Aye is very well respected for their, for all of the activities that they've engaged in to spread information about the liberation of the marginalized Black community in Bahia, Brazil. And so there's a lot of racial pride, very important group, and a strong inspiration for Sambada. We also heard an artist, Majur, with her tribute to Ogum, who is a Yoruban deity of iron and war, and the guardian of paths, one of the orishas. We also heard Os Tincoas with Deixa Girar Girar. And what are we going to hear next? We've got a little Jackson do Pandeiro with his song Capoeira Mata This is a very well-known, very beloved song, and from 1966, Jackson do Pandeiro. And the Zoom Zoom Zoom, that imitates the birimbau, the musical bow central to capoeira. So a little bit of cultural history right there on Shore to Shore. Music from around the world here at KBCZ 89.3. Let's hear it.

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